we're retiring, I'm losing this studio. We can't take it with us. We're downloading, we're downsizing, we're downloading and downsizing. And I'm just going to have to give up this studio. The house we're moving into doesn't have the space. So I've had all these songs lying around, so I decided to take the last 4 months, record them, and turn them into an album, which, by the way, dropped about a week ago. It's up on the Spotify, it's up on the Apple Music, it's up on YouTube, but Spotify, Apple Music is where most people are going to find it. It's under the name Joe Burns, B-U-R-N-S, obviously, and it's called Widowmaker. And you say, Widowmaker, that's dark. No, it's not actually. I had the Widowmaker heart attack. My LAD, left anterior descending, was 90, 95% blocked. And my circumflex was 100% blocked. Should have killed me, but it didn't. And some of you are going, oh, well, that's too bad. So I wrote a song that I played just on acoustic guitar for what they have is guitar night once a year. And anyone across campus who plays comes and plays. And I played that and it got a really good reaction. So I recorded it. And once I recorded it, I thought, okay, I got a little bit of time. Let's make an album. Once again, it's called Widowmaker. I'm going to play some songs for you from the album. Here's the title track, Widowmaker, here on Rock School.

Widowmaker. My wife didn't buy it. 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I said, babe, you gotta believe me before it gets too far. I know all the passwords got the title to the car. Well,

0: There you go. That's the Widowmaker song. And I remember playing it for my daughter, and she was really upset. What do you mean? You could have got a better dad. You're the greatest dad forever. And I looked at her and I went, how much money do you need? 400. Okay. And now I understand the entire pitch of the thing. It's doing fairly well, even though it's been out there for only a week. I've got people sampling it, and I don't want to announce it here. I'm just going to say that we're actually going up. It's only been out a week, week and a half at this point, and it's already going to go up for a couple of awards. There's a chance in Hades we will actually win it, but it's being put up for an award, which I'm very happy about. Okay. When you have a heart attack, remember, it's called Widowmaker. There's only an 18% survival rate. And, of course, I'm one that survived the thing. When you do that, you start to think about death a little bit. It's really macabre, and it takes you a short while to get past all of that. It's been about two years and some months since the heart attack, and I'm pretty much past all of that.
1: Do you think about it every day?
0: I don't anymore.
1: Good.
0: I certainly used to.
1: To the point.
0: Yeah, see, after I had the heart attack, my dad died, then my mom died. I went back to drinking. I probably drank a lot more than I should have. I've got that under control now, and back to working out the whole schmeal, and it's not even on my head. However, for that time, I was thinking about death a whole lot, because I would wake up in the middle of the night basically saying, well, this is it. I'm having a panic attack. Oh, this is it. You know, don't wake up Tammy. She'll be mad, you know. So I wrote a song. There's a line. I'm almost positive it is from Jim Morrison of The Doors called Nobody Gets Out Alive. So what I did is I tried a Facebook experiment. I wrote the song. And those of you who are musicians will hear it. It's just a rotating four chords, but it drops out and comes back, and it changes tempo a couple times. It goes from 4-4 to 6-8 a few times. And I used the phrase, nobody gets out alive. And it's the story of people who die but don't fulfill anything, basically stating that if you're here, you might as well try it. That horse manure of, well, once I'm better, I'll have a kid. Once I'm more financially stable, I'll have a kid. Once I'm this one, you'll never get there.
1: Right, right.
0: That's the thought process. So it starts with an acoustic. It starts with an acoustic 12 string and a series of tubular bells, chimes. And then it goes into the actual song. The harmonica solo is, I've never heard this done before, but I did with two harmonicas, and I play harmony across
1: them. With yourself.
0: I've never heard that done with harmonicas before. I'm sure it has been, but I've never heard it before. And so here you go. Nobody Gets Out Alive on Rock School.

0: Coming out from the Widowmaker album, available right now, Spotify, Apple Music, and of course YouTube Music as well, a bunch of other places as well, but them's the big three where you can go get it. If you're looking for a picture, obviously it's my name, but I'm holding my red cherry sunburst Les Paul, and on my arm is a tattoo that is actually my EKG. And by the way, it's not a real tattoo. I used, I found it, created it, and then used GIMP. I don't have the money for Photoshop. I used GIMP to throw it on there. And
1: it looks great.
0: It's amazing how real it actually looks. But
1: it looks so good that I don't think I ever have to get a tattoo.
0: No, I'm chicken. I'm sorry. I'm just not going to do it. And I don't want to make any, except for you, I don't want to make any decisions that have to go the rest of my life. Michael Brothers has been on this show a few times. He is one of my best friends here in Louisiana. He's a musician. He's a drummer, but he's a jazz drummer. You might have noticed in the two songs you just heard that the drums are rather intricate. They're not just boom, tss, boom, boom, tss, boom, tss. They're rather intricate. It's because Michael Brothers played them all. They're not electronic drums. And they are played more jazz than they are rock, and I just think that gives all the music a really neat effect. However, I wrote a song that required, I guess you would call them tribal drums, boom, boom, dum, da, ba, boom, boom, boom. And it was one of those things where I thought the electronic sounded better, but I gave it to Michael Brothers, and I said, what do you think about this? And he said, oh, I can do that. And he kept adding and adding and adding to it. Well, he is the drummer on every one of these songs. God bless him. He did it for no money because I have no money to give him. So the song is called Blood on Our Hands. And the reason it is do you remember the Minnesota protests against ICE?
1: Yes.
0: It started to get more violent than I think it should have. And I know I usually don't give opinions, political opinions, but it started to get way too violent. And then the mother of three is killed driving her car at, and actually hitting, she hit him, the ICE agent. And I remember somebody saying to me, well, now there's blood on someone's hands. I don't know if that person was talking about ICE or if they were talking about the protesters, but it just stuck in my head hard. We are so magnificently split. We don't really care about topics. We just want our side to win. The Republicans have to own the libs, and the Democrats have to show how crazy the Republicans. And I just shake my head and I'm like, we don't have a government anymore. We have a group of people we vote for and then watch it as if it's a sitcom. And that's what it was. And the line goes, we've got to make a new way. We've got to make a new plan before the blood in our minds becomes blood on our hands. And all the drum work, you'll be impressed by it, is by Michael Brothers. And by the way, listen to the center section. I took all these dumb statements by politicians, mainly presidents, and put them in there. Don't think left or right. I'm an independent. Oh, believe me. I want to complain about everybody. Here it is on Rock School.

0: have got to know whether or not their president's a crook. Well, I'm not a crook.
1: Indeed, I did have a relationship with Ms. Lewinsky that was not appropriate.
2: I'd like to be able to... Anyway.
3: Somebody invested.

0: Okay, into the first break. Once again, we normally do all of our affiliates. However, because we're dealing with our last two shows right now, this one and the one next week, I went in and looked at the PRX network, who is sampling us. And just, I know we're going to talk more, but right now, who's sampling us?
1: KMUN Astoria, Oregon.
0: I hope you like the show, but I'm sorry, because you like the show, it's coming to an end. So look, I want to quickly get through this break, get back to playing more music from the album. And so I want to play one more piece for you. Let me play something from the third co-host of the show. Sorry, Tammy, you're fourth. You don't even get a medal. I'm not sure even they have a ribbon for fourth, but You'll recognize the voice if you're a long-time listener to the show.
2: Hey, Joe. It's Monique, your rock school girlfriend. I just want to say I'm so f***ing proud of you for reaching 1,000 episodes of Rock School. I'm still so incredibly grateful for the day that you busted in my door and you threw me into the co-host chair. You know, I never knew what was coming when you opened up the mic, but I always knew we were going to have fun. So thanks for all the lessons in rock and radio and just, you know, life in general. Throughout the show, you ended up becoming one of my closest friends, and I'm so grateful for the time that we had, just me and you in the booth. So congratulations and best of luck to you and Tammy. I love you guys. And I actually made it through this message without completely crying. I really do love you, and thank you so much for everything.

0: right, we're coming out of the break, but we're way late because of a lot of talking and, of course, playing these longer songs. We're going to go straight into 7 days and 70 seconds, and after that, I'll play another song for you from the Widowmaker album. Once again, available Spotify, Apple Music, and YouTube TV. Here be the dates, August 10th all the way through August 16th. Tammy, you got Monday. Go.
1: August 10, 1987, Wilson Pickett is found guilty of threatening patrons at a New Jersey bar with a loaded shotgun.
0: Yeah.
1: He's given 2 years probation and fine $1,000.
0: Well, that's what I normally do when I'm going on stage. I look at you and go, honey, where's my loaded shotgun?
2: Oh, I left it in the car.
0: Oh, geez. August 11th, 1973, at a dance party in the Bronx, DJ Cool Herc, H-E-R-C, look him up, plays a set with a lot of instrumental breaks and a friend speaking over top of it, telling the crowd what to do, as in put your hands in the air and wave them like you just don't care. Some suggest this is the very beginning of hip-hop.
1: August 12, 1977, three of Elvis Presley's former bodyguards, known as the Memphis Mafia, released the book, Elvis, What Happened? It details Elvis's drug use. 4 days later, Presley dies from polypharm.
0: I adore the fact that you denoted a question mark. August 13, 1982, Napster is not the first to truly impact the music industry. Blank cassettes are the real, I guess, culprit, if you will. It's also the reason that the PMRC had such a good time, because when they went to all of the record companies, the record companies said, will you help us get rid of blank tapes? And like, oh, yeah, yeah, sure. And they had no intention of doing it whatsoever. Major labels, including CBS, Atlantic, and Warner Brothers, announced a series of staff cuts due to falling record sales. And it all comes down to the fact that they saw blank cassettes as basically the Napster of their day.
1: August 14, 1991, The Commitments open in limited release in the U.S.
0: August 15, 1965, Beatles play Shea Stadium, marking the first time a rock band headlined a stadium in America. And then August 16, 1977, Elvis Presley dies in his Graceland home, not on the potty, as people think. He died in the hallway outside of the bathroom. I don't know why that distinction means something to me. He had a heart attack. Had the Widowmaker heart attack, by the way. And he just didn't die on the potty. He got up, walked, and fell into, I've heard halfway out of the bathroom. I've also heard completely in the hallway.
1: Hey, if you ever died on the potty,
0: yeah,
1: I'd pull you off of it.
0: That'd be all you talk about.
1: I know.
0: Going to your bridge club.
2: You know, my husband died on the potty.
1: Just like, right, Elvis.
0: To no Trump. That sounded political. All right, here you go. Every album has to have what we call a rump shaker. Basically, it's a song that is to make you dance. I don't know why, but I think I'm a harmonica player. I used an A Hohner harmonica on the whole song. It is a takeoff on a blues song with the same title, Don't Let the Same Bee Sting You Twice. Song isn't in copyright. And by the way, you can't copyright a title, so I stole it. Don't Let the Same Bee Sting You Twice. It is limited words, and it's me showing off on the guitar, the bass, the

0: Coming into the second break, once again, what we're doing is instead of talking about the affiliates, which we have mentioned time and time again, we went to the PRX network and we said, okay, who is sampling us? Because we get sampled all the time. I think I figured it out. We've been in 38 different states. They're buying the show, but not everybody was playing it. And this radio station, go ahead.
1: WJLQ, Muskegon, Michigan.
0: Yeah, if they like us, I really appreciate it, but the show's coming to an end and I'm sorry. I want to play once again a comment from a listener. Here's the phone line if you want to call, and do it quickly because we only have one show left. 985-614-1610. So I'll play a little bit from a listener, a thank you, and then I will go into the break just for the affiliates so they know what's going on here in Rock School.
2: Hi, guys. It's David from SUNY Oswego, professor at SUNY Oswego and Joe's former student when he was at Susquehanna. Just want to wish you guys all the best as you bring Rock School to a close. I've been a fan of the show for many years, even before our station here in Oswego signed on as an affiliate. Oh, by the way, our call letters are WNYO, not WYNO. No problem, though. Reminds me of when we were at Susquehanna. Joe will remember this. The campus newspaper would always get our call letters wrong. So just a nice running joke to keep going for 30 years now. I just want to thank you guys for so many interesting topics over the years. I started as a radio academic, but from this show and so many other places, it kind of evolved into a media and popular music academic. So thank you guys for 1,000 great shows. All the best to you with whatever comes next.

out of the break. I've already told you that I'm writing a bunch of songs on things that are happening in the news and also on the fact that I had a heart attack. However, we're retiring. And I remember thinking to myself, I only had 10 songs ready to go. And I said to you, well, let me go look at these blues songs that are out of copyright. So as long as it was 1930 or before, that's fine. So I ran into a Memphis Minnie song called Pile Driver Blues. It has nothing to do with driving piles. What it means is his pile driver, everybody with me, is not functioning the way it could have. And I just, it's not that the song moved me. It's that I thought the guitar pieces were brilliant. And I remember you and I were driving home from something. And I said to you that I think it was our first time we went down.

0: to buy the house. Mm-hmm. We've already bought another house. And I remember saying to you something like, well, let's go home. We got to clean up the house. And in my brain, it was like, we're going to retire. We should clean up the house. And that sounds like a blues lyric.
1: Yep.
0: Yeah. It's time we get moving, honey. Let's clean up the house. And so that's what happened. I played the music to Pile Driver Blues, once again, in the public domain, more than legal, and then wrote the lyrics over top of it. And if you listen to it, there are six verses. If you listen to it, you'll hear six things that we did while we were living here. But now it's time to clean up the house because we got to get down south.
1: Oh, I got to take a little credit for
0: helping
1: you write that.
0: Absolutely, you
1: Amen.
0: Did. And by the way, house doesn't rhyme with south. But I don't care. Here you go. Clean up the house on Rock School.

0: Okay, final break here on the 999th show of the Rock School Radio Show. I've been interviewed now twice by places I've worked and previous, and their big thing is all the time, how in the world did you get to 999 shows and never double a topic? Well, it's because I chose something that isn't history.
1: Right.
0: History is locked. That's it.
1: Yeah.
0: But the music industry just keeps going and keeps going. And I always made the statement, if you're a longtime listener, you heard me say this. If I get to the point where I'm doing a list of guys who wear shoes, I'm quitting. I never had that problem.
1: Well, current events always changed.
0: Always.
1: In the music industry.
0: Always. And what's interesting about it, I've said this before, I'm one of those ding-dongs that loves research. I'm a university professor, and I was required to publish. Publishing to me was never anything other than a hobby. I loved it. And after I went through tenure once, and then I went through tenure a second time, which made me a full professor, I kind of slowed down on the academic stuff, and I started writing about rock music. And I started using this show as part of my publishing. I'm going to play one more song for you. You might have heard me mention this sometime on an earlier show. I played in a all-faculty band called Impaired Faculties. And when that broke up, nothing bad. We all just kind of went our separate ways. I mean, it isn't always that somebody has to go crazy and, you know, rah, rah, rah, rah, and we all walk away. No, we just, we don't want to do this anymore. And we went away. I got with a fella named Rusty Gregoire. He was an ex-student, but he was a student like my first year here. So he was always sort of close to my age. And we put together a little band called Papa Legba. If you don't know who Papa Legba is the devil's minion who, when you sell your soul at the devil, or pardon me, at the crossroads, roads, this is going well so far. When you sell your soul at the crossroads, the devil doesn't show up. It's Papa Legba. And everybody hates him because he's a trickster. So I want to be the greatest clarinetist in the world. Okay, you're the greatest clarinetist. And then he gives you emphysema.
1: Ooh.
0: Robert Johnson was supposedly the one that started this. And the idea was, okay, you're the greatest blues musician ever, but you die at 27.
1: Oof.
0: And you will begin the 27 Club. You know, that kind of thing. Well, he and I have written a bunch of songs, and this show won't exist, but we're going to take all of our songs, put it into an album. We're going to send it out there. So in a couple of months, not that you'll remember, but go on to Spotify, Apple Music, all of that, because I use DistroKid to distribute the music. So it'll all be out there. And look for Papa Legba, and you'll hear some of the music that we played. As a matter of fact, if this song does not get us to the 59-minute mark, I may play a Papa Legba song afterward. Something called, which one am I going to play? Fight of Your Life. I'm going to play Fight of Your Life. But again, we got to have time to do it. So I said to him, if I write a song called Papa Legba about a band that is made up of demons, come on, it's no dumber than Come Sail Away, which is about aliens. He said, okay, that's great, but I get to play with the lyrics and I get to sing it. So it's equally copyrighted me and Rusty Gregoire. So I'm going to play the song for you, but Rusty had been a guest on this show a great deal. So I'm going to do the phone call from Rusty. And then I'm going to go into Papa Legba, and it is Rusty singing it. And so that wraps up this one. Next week, one more show. Be there or be square, or be a rhombus, whichever. I'm Joe Burns.
1: I'm Tammy Burns.
0: Here's Rusty, and then the song. Class is dismissed.
2: What's up, Dr. Burns? Joe, or should I just call you my brother? This is Rusty. I just wanted to congratulate you on an incredible milestone, 1,000 episodes. I'm so proud of you and Tammy for sticking with this all this year, all these years, and I'm truly humbled to have been even a small part of that journey. So it's kind of hard for me to believe that it's coming to an end. I cannot fully express how much you have changed my life, dude. You've given my wife and I so many opportunities, things that we never could have imagined, and you've left a mark on me that will last forever. Enjoy your retirement. You guys have earned it. I love you, brother. Congratulations again on an unbelievable

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4: From Northwestern University's Medill School of Journalism, Media, and Integrated Marketing Communications, and distributed nationally by PRX, this is Sound Opinions. I'm Jim DeRogatis.
5: And I'm Greg Kot. Today, Phoebe Bridgers is one of the biggest artists in the world, selling out venues like Madison Square Garden. But back when we talked to her in 2018, she was still finding her footing, opening for other bands.
6: At least the 20 people who chose to be in the very front, they chose to be there to listen. So I try to always find a little bit of silver lining.
4: We revisit our 2018 interview and live performance with Phoebe Bridgers, which includes never-before-aired content. We'll also review the debut album from English rockers, West Side Cowboy.
5: That's coming up on Sound Opinions.

0: That is a little bit of Kick Stones, in parentheses, The Boys. The first track, Greg, on the much-anticipated debut album by the Manchester-based quartet West Side Cowboy. The album's called It Goes On. It Goes On, if you ask me, is the answer to the question the Velvet Underground originally posed. What goes on?
1: Yeah.
0: But we'll get into that in a minute. I first played that track and this band as a buried treasure earlier this year. I was wowed by that song. I was anticipating the album, and now it's here. You know, music critics, both in the UK and in the US, are falling over backwards to place this band as part of a scene and a genre. There's apparently a club in Brixton called the Windmill, a pub, and some people are saying it's the Windmill scene. Other bands in that scene are Black Midi, maybe Fontaine's DC. Other folks are picking up on a jokey comment the group made that we are Britannica. They are fans of Americana, and but they're from Britain, so they're Britannica. I mean, they've name-checked Wilco as an inspiration, but there's a lot of other things in their sound. It's a mixed quartet. I think its secret weapon is the bassist, Aoife. That's A-O-I-F-E, Anson O'Connell, an Irish woman. Mainly the group came together at the Royal Northern College of Music in Manchester. You know, two guitars, bass, drums. First got some attention on stage at Glastonbury as part of the emerging talent competition, and now has been on the festival circuit and television, and, you know, you name it, people are raving about this record. We're going to give our opinion. Let's play a track. This is Pin-Up Boys from the debut album, following a couple of EPs by West Side Cowboy, It Goes On.

0: That's a bit of the track Pinup Boys from the West Side Cowboy debut album, It Goes On. Yes, it's getting a lot of hype in the UK, and it's getting a lot of hype now, thanks to Sound Opinions and your buried treasure.
1: Hey, I'm not the only one. Rock critics are falling over backwards.
0: They have some singles out. I was looking back on my old playlists, and way back in 2024, they were already starting to make some noise. I go, yeah, this is right up our alley. We're thinking Sterling Morrison and Lou Reed guitar interplay, Glenn Mercer or Bill Million of the Healy's,
1: The Strokes,
0: Nick Valense and Albert Hammond Jr. of The Strokes, you know, the locking in those lines, weaving them around. I love the fact that they switch our instruments around. Jimmy Bradbury, Reuben Haycox, and Aoife Anson O'Connell trade vocals and instruments.
1: And the drummer.
0: Guitars,
1: the drummer's singing, too. The drummer is singing. And did you? I never do this.
0: Yeah.
1: Did you look up any video of them playing live?
0: I have. Yeah.
1: Man, he's got a floor tom. He's got a snare drum. He's got one cymbal and a hi-hat.
0: Well, I figured
1: that is it. And he sounds like the Strokes jamming with the Feelies on top of the Velvet Underground. And not just any Velvet Underground.
0: Yeah.
1: The Sacred Godhead track you and I always talk about, the live version from 1969 of What Goes On. This band in interviews is saying, yep, basically, that's where we start.
0: Yeah.
1: That song.
0: And it was the first thing I thought of when I heard that track as well. I think a lot of people who are versed in this kind of music understand that. And it's catnip for rock critics, right? I mean, come on, you know?
1: Well, we got to examine.
0: But,
1: you know,
0: I want to say this about this band.
1: Okay.
0: You know, that Coyote track.
1: Yeah.
0: With Aoife singing the lead vocal. That's their Mo Tucker nod, right?
1: Yeah.
0: And at the same time, they take this sort of ballady thing, this late night thing, and it bursts open and races to the finish.

0: They've got these arrangement ideas that are really cool. I don't know exactly what these songs are about, but I think they're painting a picture of where they live. And some of the writing, I think, is just fantastic. Because people focus on the interplay of the guitars. That drummer, by the way, is really great. Patty Murphy's maybe the secret weapon in the band.
1: Yeah.
0: But Paper Chains, I'm looking at this song as a beautiful piece of music. It goes on and on and on and on and on. And you could sing those very simple choruses, right? But in the middle of that, there's verses. You've got your full name written with your neatest hand. You've got your hair pulled back in a makeshift bow. Behind the brave-faced buildings all across the coast, there is a land colored gray in the constant cold. And I'm going, that's poetry, man. This is they write beautiful words about
1: Manchester,
0: where they live, and they're not trying to, you know, make a big deal out of it. It's not pretentious at all. It's just this really beautifully well written and beautifully sung and beautifully played tribute to being young and growing up in this environment.

0: It's very Holden Caulfield.
1: Yeah.
0: It is very much about being young and idealistic and finding a community. The look of love between those four musicians as they play on stage. And man, are they masters of dynamics. Because that song kickstones the boys. It builds.
1: Yeah.
0: And then it drops. And then it builds. And then it drops. And you don't think it can build anymore. But it does. Right? And it's like, wow. They are so in control of their instruments. They are having such joy playing. They are in the moment. I love this band.
1: It's a wonderful record. That's what we thought of the West Side Cowboy record. So, yeah, talk us down off our mountaintop here.
0: Or tell us we're right.
1: Tell us if we got it wrong. But we want to hear from you. Either way, leave us a voice message on our website at soundopinions.org. Coming up, Phoebe Bridgers on Sound Opinions.
2: I turn.

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1: Welcome back to Sound Opinions. I'm Jim DeRogatis. My partner is Greg Kot. Back in 2018, Greg, you'll recall, we had the privilege of talking with singer-songwriter Phoebe Bridgers at the Goose Island Tap Room here in Chicago, not long after she released her debut album, Stranger in the Alps. Since then, she's made two more fantastic solo albums, Punisher and Lost Weekend, which we gave rave reviews to on the show. In 2023, she also made that incredible record with Boy Genius, and we got to talk to her again alongside bandmates Julian Baker and Lucy Dacus. She has been unstoppable.
2: Yeah, since we talked with Phoebe, she's become one of the biggest artists in the world, selling out venues like Madison Square Garden, touring with Taylor Swift, and now she's even branching into acting roles. Through it all, her artistry and that unique voice has remained. To celebrate Lost Weekend and her tour, we wanted to re-air our 2018 interview with a lot of never-before-heard content. That was a long interview. We edit these things down just to clarify.
1: Yeah, we're radio professionals.
2: But our producers have dug back into our archive, and you know, there's a lot of stuff there that we didn't air that we're going to bring to you now. We began the interview by asking her why her album was called A Stranger in the Alps.
3: Because there's a TV edit of Big Lebowski where when Walter is beating up the dude's car, he's screaming something very inappropriate, and they creatively replaced it with, this is what happens when you find a stranger in the Alps.
4: Yeah. This is what happens when you blank a stranger in the blank becomes, this is what happens when you find a stranger in the
5: Alps.
4: See
5: what happens, Larry? See what happens when you find a stranger in the Alps? This is what happens.
2: Now let's hear a song from that album. This is Phoebe Bridgers with Scott Street, live from the Goose Island Tap Room on Sound Opinions.

Phoebe Bridgers, live on Sound Opinions, Scott Street. What a wonderful song. From Stranger in the Alps, the album. There is a lot of humor in your music, and there's also a lot of intensely personal stuff in your music. You write about battling depression, friends or yourself.

0: Sid and Nancy and why that story resonates with you. What inspires you to sit down and write with that kind of empathy?
1: I think it's just my outlet for those feelings. I don't feel like I'm a particularly dark personality. And also, that's what I look for in music, I feel like. But the Sid and Nancy thing, I think it was just so disturbing to me that it's such a romanticized story and our culture has such a good time, like, just taking stuff out of context and making stuff seem cool that's not.

0: to stay. Something really has to kind of get in my head for me to write about it.
1: You make this EP. I remember when it came out, and there was all this like hubbub online. And then I saw you were on all these tours. You're like, you were out on the road almost constantly, it seemed like. And I kept thinking, how did she get mixed up with that tour? Well, put Phoebe Bridgers, who does these kind of quiet acoustic tunes, with this band. So what was that experience like, and why did you feel you needed to do some of that? I mean, were you told you got to do that for your career?
0: It's hard, like, playing for a crowd of people who don't have any context
1: yeah.
0: for your music whatsoever, and some of those shows were soul-sucking, but I also found a way to, you know, at least the 20 people who chose to be in the very front, they chose to be there to listen. So I try to always find a little bit of silver lining, but if there's a bar in the back of the venue, it's rough to be an acoustic act. And actually, this is maybe one of the only times I got sane advice from Ryan. He told me that when the room's getting loud, you should just get really, really quiet because it'll freak them out. It's actually kind of true. Like, everybody's like, what's happening? Why is everything so quiet?

0: my tick is to just fully go for it and try to like be louder than I've ever been, and it just doesn't sound good. So yeah, made it through.
1: So it worked, is what you're saying, that people actually sort of like, what's going on? Why is it so quiet?
0: Yes.
1: Yeah. Wow. That's interesting. So the experience of being on the road and doing all these tours and constantly touring, did that feed into the work and what the album ended up being?
0: Absolutely.
1: Was it a good experience?
0: I was so frustrated being gone, and I was so eager to record, but then I ended up writing my like four favorite songs from the album in the like right between another tour. So ended up being really grateful to be gone.
1: You worked with a pretty well-respected producer, Tony Berg. It sounded like you had a number of people that might have done that. How did that process go for you? Like, okay, people are going to be paying attention to this record. I need to hire the right guy. Did you always think you needed a producer? And B, how did you decide that producer?
0: No, I was positive I didn't need a producer. I was going to record like a four-track Nebraska album.
1: Cool.
0: And then I started meeting with some people in studios. And I think that there's this really common thing nowadays where a producer is just a glorified engineer a lot of the time. Like I would go in and the person hadn't even like Googled me. Like they literally just hadn't done the research at all. And all they do is, you know, press record. And Tony's a true producer. He's like, let's take it up half a step, and he has this crazy encyclopedic knowledge of music, so referenced all these insane sounds, and he's been around forever, but you know, he's maybe one of the only people who has been around for so long and who stays like really, really hungry for new music. Like I gave them the Mitski record, and then every day when I went into the studio, he was listening to it. He shows me new stuff that I haven't heard of all the time. But yeah, just like I didn't know I needed a real producer, but it was so cool working with him. So
1: what convinced you though that you needed it to work with him as opposed
0: to literally just like going to his house?
1: Okay. So you met him and he could.
0: Yeah. Someone, a mutual friend was like, I think there's someone you should meet. And I went over for like an hour meeting and left 8 hours later, having gotten like a finger picking guitar lesson. You know, he taught me some crazy modes and we watched Beatles YouTube videos and there were bands in and out, people jumping in the pool. It was a very like, just, it's a cool spot.
2: Sounds very Laurel Canyon.
0: Yeah, for sure.
2: So you said four of the best songs, your favorite songs for this record came together. Was that one you were going to play next?
0: I was going to play Killer, which I wasn't even going to record. And then, because it's the single from the 7-inch, but then Tony had crazy chord ideas, and then I wanted John Doe to sing on something from X, and he was like, how about Killer? And I was too embarrassed to tell him I wasn't planning on recording it. So I was like, we have to do it. He wants to do it.
2: If John Doe likes your song, it's probably a pretty good tune.
0: For sure. So yeah, we decided to. And he's the creepy voice in the background.
2: Awesome. So does Marshall do the creepy voice? Where does the creepy voice come from now that John Doe's not here?
0: Yeah, Marshall does the creepy voice. Weirdly, I think we sound super similar, which is interesting.

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1: When we return, more with Phoebe Bridgers. That's in a minute on Sound Opinions.

0: Welcome back to Sound Opinions. I'm Jim DeRogatis. He is Greg Kot. This week, we're revisiting our first interview from 2018 with Phoebe Bridgers, sharing some never-before-heard content from that session. So let's get right back into the chat.
1: You had said something earlier that interesting about the... It sounded like you already had a vision of how you wanted to finish the record, or do the record, the album yourself. Four-track, Nebraska-like. Mm-hmm. And then Tony Berg enters the picture, and you can sort of see Tony Berg as this guy who's been around. He's, you know, recorded artists like Amy Mann, people like that. So he's got a vision, too. So how did that work with two people who seem to have a fairly strong idea of how they want it to sound?
2: Just fighting all the time. But I think, actually, weirdly, what we ended up compromising on is my favorite from the record. We recorded some songs like three different times, fighting the entire time. We would leave the studio without doing literally one thing one day. We clashed heads a lot, but we also found common ground a lot. And then the co-producer, Ethan Gruska, is a very peaceful personality, so I think he evened us out a little bit.
1: You brought songs in, mm-hmm. and then he had suggestions about things you could do to the songs, or how did that work?
2: Yeah, I think we just tried a song first, and then just kept going. But they all did really build, I think, from one element. A lot of the times it was just an acoustic guitar, whether or not we cut it out later. Like, we pretty much recorded vocals first and guitar, and then just experimented for days, which was great.
1: So experimentation, fantastic, but obviously... He had ideas that maybe you disagree. I mean, how did you solve disagreement? Because you couldn't have agreed on everything.
2: No, fighting and losing and winning. That was it. We didn't solve disagreements. Yeah, I don't. I am terrified that Tony's going to see this, because there were times where I left in tears, and I don't want to do that again. But I also think that he learned a lot from the experience too, and I won my fair share. Yeah, I won my fair share of battles. And. And also having someone respect you mm-hmm. as a peer and yell at you is different than having just some dude who thinks he knows better than you, like yeah. having a hot head about something. It was both of us being really passionate about the project.
0: Yeah.
2: I don't think I was ever talked down to, which is great.
0: Some dude who thinks he knows better than you. You've been getting asked this in a lot of interviews.

0: I think it takes a storm, like something needs to start the storm. And I think it is. People are getting taken down left and right, which is amazing. But yeah, there's like a lot to sift through. There's a lot that needs to burn to the ground before it can be rebuilt. I think that nobody's surprised. Like, no woman is surprised when people get taken down. I think call-out culture is great in ways, and call-out culture is really dangerous in ways, but I really hope that it works. Seeing it work is really invigorating, and I hope it keeps going.
1: I mean, once you started working within the industry, you know, as opposed to being an open mic artist in LA, were you surprised by what you encountered in terms of that sort of unspoken or maybe spoken discrimination and bias?
0: I think the darkest thing is that I wasn't surprised. Mm. I was prepared. I knew going to art school, you know, you have female teachers who tell you horror stories. You just, your whole life, you hear how it is. And yeah, when I was a kid, my mom would like wait outside of, you know, if I was going to some producer or some like kid in a band's house that I'd never been to before, she would like wait outside in a car. Being taught that from like a young age, that you need to just be protected at any time, is horrific. I mean, you still do, which sucks.

0: Does it bother you when people say, writers say, you know, great young female singer-songwriter? Why isn't it just great songwriter, singer-songwriter?
1: Yeah, I think it depends on the writer. I think, like, when I get interviewed by women or young women, it's sometimes I'll end up, especially now with Me Too and everything, I have many a time ended up talking for like 2 extra hours about being a woman in music. But yeah, you know, you get indie darling. I got that the other day and I was like, what? or how female fronted bands and female singer songwriters get compared always to Joni Mitchell. Love Joni Mitchell. I sound nothing like Joni Mitchell. Literally nothing. It's just your only reference. And male singer-songwriters, like, nobody would see a dude singer-songwriter in a coffee shop and say, you sound like Joni Mitchell. Mm. so, yeah, it's just absurd. I think it depends on where it's coming from. And, yeah, it's infuriating.
2: Yeah.
0: Let me be a guy and compare you to another female artist.
1: Great.
0: When I first heard your music, I was thinking Joan Didion. And I think it was because I also teach journalism as literature in college, right? And we read Joan Didion. And then I read this interview where you said, you know, she's inspiring you. And I think it's that wonderful thing that she was able to do for 2 decades, looking at California, which is so sunny and perfect on the surface, where you grew up. And then, like David Lynch, right? She goes underground. What's happening under the surface? Does she inspire some of your lyrics?
1: Yeah. I mean, I think everything that I intake and that I love inspires me, but definitely her. I love her way of talking about California specifically, but everything where she's bringing up the darkness of it, but she's not coming from a place of higher ground. Like, she's in it.
0: Yeah.
1: You know, she's, you know, talking about the higher class in this horrible way, and then she's right in the thick of it, and she knows that, which yeah, is just like a really insightful, cool point of view. And it's weird stuff about Hollywood and California that you never would have heard of otherwise.

0: I didn't curse.
1: Sounds good. Smoke Signals from Phoebe Bridgers on Sound Opinions here at the Goose Island Tap Room. Beautiful song, kicks off the record. Jim had mentioned Joan Didion, and I hear a lot of Joan Didion's writing in those lyrics, and also Kendrick Lamar. You're like the Kendrick Lamar of singer-songwriters.
0: That's awesome.
1: Because I love all the cultural references. That's, I think, the first song that mentions both Lemmy and Thoreau in the lyrics. And
2: but of course.
1: And also, and the recorded version of the song, when you guys worked in the studio with Berg, you got that baritone guitar line from... It reminded me instantly of the Angelo Badalamenti score for Twin Peaks.
0: Yeah.
1: So these are all these little references in the songs, just sort of speckled through there. So people say, "Oh, she's so, you know, sad and you know, blue." And I go, "There's all these cool little things happening in there too. It's not like you're in one mode all the time. So you're hopping around." Culturally, and those images, is that sort of like are those kind of spur of the moment things? I mean, how does it occur that you sort of are able to weave those into the song so organically?
0: I think it with that song in particular, I think it just kind of happened where I made one or two references. The Walden thing was an accident. Came back later and put that in. It just kind of snowballed, and then I kind of kept making them.
2: I've also read you talking a lot about singing, and you've said all my favorite singers are terrible. and it was in the context of talking about phrasing, unique phrasing, mm-hmm. and treating the words as rhythmically as well as what they mean.
0: Yeah, I think maybe save Jackson Brown from that. As if I would say my top five singers, I bet they were all technically horrible. But I think I like singers who sound like they need to be singing, and I feel like that really affects phrasing.
1: Mm-hmm. So I'd like to hear those singers.
2: Who else is on the list?
0: Jackson Brown,

0: Well, Nina Simone, technically amazing as well, but also has this broken just timbre that's beautiful. Tom Waits, again, although he does it on purpose.
1: I've seen you name check Tom York.
0: Yeah, love Tom York. Again, very weird voice. His is almost like a Moog synthesizer or something.
1: Did you like it from the first time you heard it? Because I'll confess, it took me a good 10 years
0: to learn
1: to love Tom.
0: Yeah, I think I liked Jeff Buckley already. So Tom kind of fit into that really well for me. And then later learned that that was totally intentional, that he loves Jeff Buckley.

0: You you write a lot, and yet you ended your record with a cover, a Mark Kozelek song, "You Missed My Heart." And I heard the recorded version of that song, and your version is very different.
1: Yeah.
0: What was the thinking there? It's a beautiful song, but
1: well, I actually stole my version from him technically because he played a show in L.A. and he doesn't play guitar anymore live. Like, this was in 2013 when I saw him with an acoustic guitar, and then I've seen him several times since, and he just, like, has someone play piano, and he kind of, like, basically is rapping.
2: I just listened to his new album. I just got it in advance, and it's all very moody, ambient,
1: I have it, too.
2: Yeah.
1: What's the shortest song, like 8 minutes?
2: Yeah.
1: Yeah, so he's changed his style quite a bit, and then just in the middle of this very weird set, but he was still playing classical guitar, he played that song, where the recorded version is very different and electronic, but his guitar interpretation of it was so beautiful to me, and so frustrating that that wasn't the actual version, that I thought it would be a great piano arrangement, and yeah, that was one of the songs I think we finished the fastest in the studio. Mm-hmm. Like, there were no arguments. It was just pretty clear immediately what to do. And I had no idea I was going to put on the record. I just showed it to everybody. And then when we were done recording, we were like, this should be the last song on the record.
0: Yeah. So, yeah. You just felt it, like, tied in with the themes that you were exploring earlier in the record?
1: Yeah, absolutely. Apparently it's about a dream, and it describes the feeling of having a dream like that so well to me. I love it.
0: And it's a very, it's kind of a horrible dream. I mean, it's not like it's a
1: yeah, but there's like an aloof attitude to laying out the story, and it's long and it it totally emulates what a dream feels like to me, and having a horrible dream.
0: Mm-hmm.
1: Yeah, it's cool.
0: It's a moving song.

0: 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Able assist there from Marshall Vore. Thank you so much.
1: Thank you. Thanks
0: for coming
1: so much
0: on Sound Opinions.
1: Anytime.
0: That wraps up our conversation with Phoebe Bridgers. But as always, we want to hear from you. Share your thoughts in a voice message on our website, soundopinions.org. Could you have predicted that Phoebe would be where she is now from where she was in 2018? Meanwhile, Greg, what do we have on the show next week?
2: Well, next week, Jim, we do not have Phoebe Bridgers, but we do have Bill Wyman.
0: I would have her every week. Who do we have next? Who?
2: Yes, we do have Bill Wyman, who is our former sparring partner, returned to write a book. What Bill does in his book is that he lists the top songs by about a dozen bands, from Nirvana to the Eagles to the Beatles, you name it. We're going to argue with Bill about it.
0: Thanks, as always, to our Patreon community, especially Beth Streit of Oak Park, Illinois, who listens via WBEZ. This episode of Sound Opinions was produced by Alex Claiborne, Andrew Gill, and Max Hatlam. The original Phoebe Bridgers session was engineered by Adam Yaffe. Our business development manager is Gary Yonker, and our social media consultant is Katie Cott.
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2: From NPR Music, this is Alt Latino. I'm Ana Maria Sayer. Let the chisme begin. And the chisme this week is that I got to bring in a very special guest to chisme out with me. And no, it's not Felix.
3: Are we on already?
2: We're always recording.
3: Oh my God, I didn't know we were on. Okay, let me get serious then.
2: Oh. Yandri is the unicorn kind of artist that I dream of finding. The kind that you just sit there and watch her and you know something exceptional is going to happen. She started releasing singles a number of years ago, but just now is actually finally releasing her debut album. The key to her music's excellence, in my opinion, is how easily and honestly diverse it is. She was born in Santo Domingo, raised in Italy, and has lived many places since. She's currently living in Los Angeles. So the diversity of her music is just an authentic expression of who she is. So for that reason, I knew I had to invite her in to perform A Tiny Desk.

0: end, I wanted to dissect exactly the basis for that amazing music, which obviously meant I had to pull her into the studio and make her play me some songs. Since this conversation, just last week, her debut album, Como Agua, was released into the world. So here's a conversation with an artist just on the brink of a very big transformation.
1: I'm feeling great.
0: Yeah?
1: Yeah.
0: I like that. You're about to release your debut album.
1: That's incredible.
0: That's pretty insane.
1: The laugh is really like nervous, right? But inside I really feel good.
0: I actually think technically when this comes out, you'll have released your debut album.
1: Oh, yes.
0: Oh my
1: I just
0: goodness.
1: Released.
0: Let's Speak do to it. Future you. Let's what is future way. You? What do you want to say to future you?
1: I just
0: you?
1: Released my debut album and I gotta say I'm proud of you. It feels like you think about something and you obsess about something, because to make an album you have to be obsessed. And you have to be delusional. And you have to be crazy.
0: Three things that you...
1: I have the three of them.
0: Certainly are not.
1: And so, yeah, it feels like manifestation. It feels good. It feels like...

0: Your album is a lot of sounds. Like, a lot of sounds. Your Tiny Desk is maybe even more a lot of sounds and genres and various things. And so I know you have a very diverse music taste. So I was like, I want to play a game with her I've never played with anyone on the show before. Because why not make you my guinea pig?
1: Putting me on the spot.
0: So what we're going to do, you're coming on as a guest DJ, which we do often, but usually when we bring people on as a guest DJ, we give them the opportunity to have information ahead of time. They pick their songs. They, like, come prepared.
1: Yeah.
0: And you said, hey, how can I prepare? And I said, don't worry about it.
1: Yeah, I hate you. I'm just realizing you never gave me the theme.
0: No, there's no theme. The theme is you. The theme is you. The theme is your life. The theme is things that musically represent you in your life, which has been kind of an interesting one, I think. There's the whole Dominican, Italian, LA, whatever, around the world, doesn't have a home, now has a home.
1: Yeah.
0: Kind of thing going on. So we're going to start with a question, and you're going to give me a song. Okay, without further ado, here's your first question.
1: Okay.
0: What is, Yendri, the first song you ever remember hearing?
1: No, that's crazy.
0: That's crazy? You have no idea.
1: I think the first one, I was a kid, and I think it's Ese Hombre by La India.
0: Okay.
1: Because my mom was cleaning, listening to that, the whole house. The way a Latin woman cleans. Listening to La India is crazy.
0: Ese Hombre by La India.
2: Ese

0: Tell me this is not the best voice ever.
1: It's 11 a.m. on a Thursday. Nos saca a bailar las nenas, ya. Estamos puestísimos. Wow, I mean, there's so much to be said about that song. Did that inform your life at all?
0: 100%. That's why I grew up hating men.
1: Of course.
0: Now I don't anymore. I'm healed. You guys are the best.
1: It's taught young, no?
0: Yeah.
1: I mean, wow.
0: It's very, you know. But imagine, I moved to Italy alone with my mom, and she's taking care of this very old lady in the countryside in Italy, and she was listening to this with her broken heart.
1: It kind of fits with the whole Italian thing too, though, no?
0: Amazing.
1: The Italians love that also.
0: Oh, there's so much like
1: ratos
0: and rancor y rabia.
1: Yeah. Is that in your music now?
0: It's very emotional.
1: Rancor, rabia.
0: Not yet. I think
1: it's coming. The next album. You're too
0: happy
1: right now.
0: I think the next era is gonna, yeah. Because now I'm healed. And, you know, it's like,
1: yeah.
0: This is a healing album.
1: Right.
0: But once you heal, then you know how to channel your anger, which I don't have anymore either, you know. I feel like I spent so much time in negativity and around negativity, and now I just don't have it anymore. I just don't have time for that.
1: Yeah. I like that.
0: Isn't that crazy?
1: Well, hopefully it'll come back so you can make a revenge album.
0: I have it.
1: You have it in you.
0: I have it in me.
1: Okay. When you were living in Italy, what was the song that made you feel the most connected to the Dominican Republic?
0: When I was in Italy?
1: Mm-hmm, growing up in Italy.
0: Are you crazy asking me these questions?
1: A little bit, yes.
0: No, I think one of the bachatas that I used to listen to, I think Guitarra by Joscar Sarante.

0: perdonar. Oh my God.
1: You know, this makes me think of, we had a conversation recently where I asked you what language you love in. You told me Italian.
0: Yeah.
1: But
0: I think it's Spanish.
1: I'm like, I'm here to tell you. I don't know about that.
0: It depends who I'm loving.
1: Mm.
0: But I do love in Spanish a lot.
1: Elaborate. Depends on who you're loving.
0: It depends. You know, sometimes when you meet someone in a language, it's hard for me to switch.
1: Mm-hmm.
0: So my whole life, because I lived in Italy, I loved in Italian. But now, for example, with my partner, he speaks English and Spanish. And so I love in Spanish.
1: Mm. You know,
0: it's different.
1: How does that fit into your music now? Like that sense of being Dominican, using the music as a way to transport you there.
0: Mm-hmm.
1: Transporting the DR to Italy.
0: Yeah.
1: Like, where does that show up in your music?
0: I think anytime I approach like a more traditional genre, or, you know, every time I have a merengue, the merengue, for example, doesn't really sound like a proper merengue. It's my take on merengue.
1: Mm-hmm.
0: And I will always do everything like that, I think. I usually go to the source. Like, even this song, La Bendición, that I have on the album, like, to record the percussions, I went to the DR and I asked Edgar Molina to record the percussions because I wanted it to be, you know,

0: But it's always going to be my take on it. And I think it shows in my music, because I was listening to these songs, but in another context. And music is really a lot about, it's a matter of context. Like, if you listen to a reggaeton, un perreo duro, it depends where you listen to it. You're always going to vibe to it. But if you listen to it in el barrio, in Santo Domingo, it's different than listening to it in the countryside when there's no one in Italy.
1: And, también te ponen and it's un great. Contexto. It takes you somewhere.
0: It takes you somewhere, yeah. It's like a memory, you know, sort of.
1: That's why I find it interesting, because I think it has, no matter what, the power to take you somewhere. But if you're already there, then...
0: It's like an explosion of senses. It's different.
1: Yeah. Okay. If you had to pick a song, this one's hard, I think, to soundtrack your life.
0: Soundtrack my life? So it shouldn't just be a song that I love.
1: I mean, it could be. What's like the song you walk around in the streets and you're like playing in the background?
0: That's Weird Fishes by Radiohead. That's literally the song that I cry to, that I'm happy with, you know, like that's my comfort song.
1: Let's hear it.
0: How did we go from machata to screen? You knew this was gonna happen.
1: I did know this was gonna happen.

0: wow, this song? Crazy. Yeah.
1: No, wow, that song goes, it's crazy.
0: It's kind of like, okay, guys, we as human beings did something good. Because we have weird features. Thank you.
1: That drums. Oh. That drums, I hear that drums. Mm-hmm. You went there on your tiny desk a little bit.
0: Yes, I did.
1: You did.
0: Because that's the thing. I feel like people sometimes are like, oh, how, like, where are your... Sometimes people started telling me, like, oh, I kind of feel like I get your influences, you know? And I'm like, oh, I didn't realize, but
1: yeah,
0: you have them. Like, we're a product of whatever we listen to.
1: Of course.
0: So I'm happy that...
1: Well, that's why you're an interesting case.
0: It's an interesting experiment.
1: You're an interesting experiment because you really were just exposed to all these things. Like, so many artists today, and I think about this a lot, are trying to do this really big, diverse, multilingual even sounds.
0: Yeah.
1: It's just part of who you are by nature of what your life has been.
0: Yeah, exactly. I'm like,
1: you're okay. Like, I don't know. I just arrived.
0: Like, I don't know. No, and I actually, most of the time I was worried, you know, my whole... very short new career, I was worried about this. Even in my album, like, oh, should I have that song in Italian that I wrote 5 years ago? And then I'm like, why not? That's my, basically my first language, you know, and every time I listen to that song, I cry. And so that means it has to be in the album.

0: You mentioned that in the last few years, there's been a lot of ups and downs. You are really hard on yourself. You push yourself really hard.
1: Ana Maria, I feel like
0: it's true. And so my next question is, what's the song that allows you to step outside of yourself and actually just feel peace and good and calm?
2: You want to, like, know my song, you know, that I put on and I'm like, oh, that's Bam Bam from Sister Nancy. Isn't that, like, an amazing song to vibe to?
0: Yes.
2: When you just want to chill and be...

0: Like, you drop this song anywhere in a party,
1: instant hit.
0: Anywhere. So much swag.
1: Wow. Wow.
0: This song makes me feel good.
1: Yeah, I actually feel automatically 10 right. emotional points higher right now than I did.
0: This in the car?
1: Oh, yeah.
0: With the windows down?
1: With the windows down. Top down if you're lucky.
0: Come on. You feel like you're in your own movie. The hair moving, you're like...
1: So that's how you figure it out. You just put on that song 100 times in a row and then you were healed.
0: In a loop. You know I'm crazy enough to listen to one song all day.
1: I know.
0: I do that a lot.
1: When you were thinking about, like, okay, what makes an album, how to form this, how to put this together, was there a core sound, a core thing that you really wanted to capture in, this is your first representation of you to the world as a whole thing.
0: That was a very hard thing for me, you know, like, I had all these songs that I made with different people in different places, and I needed to put them together, and I was like, how am I gonna make this all part of, like, one body of work? And really, there's not an answer for that. You just have to, I had to analyze a little bit and think, okay, what are the common things that I put in these songs? I would say my voice is really the glue for the whole thing. But I'm still not sure, Ana Maria. I'm still, like, experimenting and seeing what sounds best for me. I think the core was that all the songs that I chose to be in the album were songs that were touching me somehow. You know, or, like, I either cry and it makes me feel proud, or some songs, you know, like, I get obsessed over, like, Mentira. It's just, like, what I really liked, you know. It was really an album for myself.

0: I think that what I've observed more and more and more, like a lot of labels and A&Rs and people are really, really involved in the process to a point where everyone wants to like create a concept or an image, even a brand, perhaps, if you want to go there. Like it's become so calculated in that way.
1: Yeah.
0: So actually, yes, to make an album for you without thinking about who's your audience or who you're trying to reach, like that's how, to me, you create a successful work of art.
1: Ah, look at that.
0: Truly.
1: I just thought I need to think who I want to be and not, you know, like for who.
0: Right.
1: For whom.
0: Well, because then you're not making an art. You're making a marketing campaign.
1: Yeah, so I'm like, okay, who I want to be, and I had to go like deep and think what kind of artist I want to be, you know?
0: Why do you make music?
1: I make music to feel better. It's my way of coping with life. It's my way of communicating and putting all the stuff. I feel like I grew up in a very supportive environment with a lot of love. I received a lot of love in my life from my family and people around me. But most of the time, I don't know how to explain to them my feelings. Most of the time, there are things I go through in life that I can't, you know, they can't relate to this stuff, or I can't relate to, you know, my family and stuff. So music is my channel to put all my stuff. It's free therapy.
0: There's something nice about that too, because you needed that love to have the confidence to believe that you could make something that then could explain to them how you felt.
1: 100%. Like, to be delusional, you needed that.
0: You needed to be loved.
1: You need that core. You need to be supported. Like, people that are like, oh, who cares? Not really, you know? You need a... And still to this day, like, my mom doesn't know what I'm doing. You know, she has no idea. And when I told her about the tiny desk, poor thing, she was like, oh, what is it? And I'm like, Mama, I'm going to... You know, it's hard when you explain to people. I'm like, I'm going to this office.
0: Yeah. Okay, sure.
1: And I'm going to sing, you know, and it's a big deal for me, whatever, but she doesn't know. So she's just like, you seem excited about this thing. You seem like it's really important for you. I hope everything goes well. Como que enjoy it and just make sure you just be yourself, okay?
0: What would be your song for your mom?
1: My song for my mom. I don't know, really. I think about my mom when I listen to Lauryn Hill. I think Zion. I think Zion would be a good song for my mom, to dedicate my mom.

0: why does that make you think of your mom? I don't know. It's just when she says, "Now the joy of my love is Zion," which is her son. I just think about the love that my mom always had for me and my brothers, you know? It's like a sort of a... And she always told me, like, oh, until you become a mother, like, you won't really understand what this is. But I could feel it since I was a kid. I'm a very sensitive person. And I was a very receptive and, like, kind of adult kid. Mm-hmm. So she always, she always treated me as an adult, you know, when I was a kid. And I saw the pain she went through to give me, like, a better life and opportunities and stuff. So I saw the sacrifices.
1: This is going to be the hardest question that I have for you.
0: Okay, let's go.
1: What's the song that feels most you?
0: That is not my song, but feels most me? Oh, this is hard. I think it changes. It changes, but, like, in this moment for me, it's Paloma by Angelica Garcia.
1: I like that song.
0: I love that song.
1: I love that song. Obsessed. She's amazing.

0: My God. When I heard this song randomly, I heard the song and I was like, who's Angelica Garcia? And I went to check and she's amazing. And I was like, can I be your backing vocals?
1: Instagram DM.
0: Hi.
1: Hi.
0: I DM'd her. I'm like, hi, I love this song.
1: What to you would be like the biggest sign? And maybe it's about this album. Like, what's the sign for you that this album is being loved?
0: I think if people relate to it, if there's someone that can find like a little remedy in it, that's, for me, that's already a good thing. You know, that's done. That's my job is done. Because someone, like, the songs are my babies, but obviously they're not mine anymore once you release them. And so they become someone else, like, healing part, or someone else, like, song to drive to, or someone else, like, morning song. They're not mine anymore. That's crazy.
1: Very vulnerable to love something so much.
0: Very vulnerable. I know.
1: So of all the songs we played today, if this were a little playlist that we put together, what's the song from your album that you would fit onto this playlist?
0: The song from my album, I think it would be... It's really hard to choose. I think it would be Amapolas, because that's the song that I wrote for, you know, my family, like homesickness. I think my goal in life is to find space and time to enjoy different things in life, like moments with my family, you know. And that will come later, probably, when I'm more like stable with everything and I figured out my life, my career and everything. You know, I'll find moments to just be home with them, or like travel with them. You know, I love to see my parents traveling to places they never been to, or they never had the chance to see.

0: Yandri's debut album, Como Agua, is now out in the world. So go listen to it and go check out her amazing Tiny Desk. Truly, it's one of my favorites. Also, if you like this episode, send us an email or a comment or an anything at altlatino@npr.org. Our producer is Noah Caldwell. The executive producer of NPR Music is Saraya Mohammed. And the executive director of NPR Music is Sonali Mehta. I'm Ana Maria Sayer. Thank you so much for listening.
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3: Dun, dun, dun, dun, dun, dun, dun, dun. Yes, that's... Yeah,
2: Do you think that...
3: I've never been introduced as the most dangerous... You know, I'm just making the world safe for classical music one day at a time.
2: But I think that your whole vibe with music is just a little different from everyone else's because, yes, you are the classical music editor for NPR Music, but your tastes run really, really broad. You and Lars, I think you and Lars have, I think.
3: Well, I just think that you should be open to all kinds of music. I've always felt that way, and I'm not going to change now.
2: Well, we get into all kinds of stuff on All Songs Considered.
3: That's right.
2: But this week, we are going to play some of our favorite new cuts that are out now. I want to start with an artist who's been putting out music for nearly a decade now, but admittedly, I've only just started paying attention to. Sen Morimoto. Do you know Sen Morimoto?
3: No, I don't. So this is going to be a discovery for me.
2: So they're based out of Chicago. Their music is, it's a little bit of everything, you know, a little hip-hop, a little rap, a little R&B, jazz, pop, electronica, I mean, kind of all over the place. But I always will go for an artist who keeps you guessing. You know, you never know quite where they're going to go with their music. I think a lot of Sen Morimoto's stuff up until now has been a lot bigger, more expansive sound, just more like busier, ornamented sound. They've got a new album coming that is much more restrained, quieter. In fact, Sen Morimoto has said that they want it to be an antidote to the accelerated pace of life in this world of doom scrolling.
3: I'm down with that.
2: Yeah. So much like All Songs Considered, we are a tonic for all of that, I think, or I hope. The album from Sen Morimoto is called Time Is On Your Side.
3: Oh.
2: And the song that I want to play from it just came out. It's called Chewing Gum.

0: I love how off-kilter everything is in it. It's like they recorded all the tracks and then shifted everything just a little to the left or the right. You know, the beat's just a little off. The guitars are just a little off.
1: Yeah, that the guitar that kind of propels it has got this syncopated rhythm going on. But I do like the subtle arrangement of it all. They're like the little punctuation from the synth horns, and then the kind of the slithery guitar line that comes in there that adds like a little cotton floaty cloud sound, but a really nice chill little love song.
0: Yeah, I think it's just about enjoying the simple pleasure of the company of somebody else, but maybe more than that, allowing yourself to enjoy that and not get too swept up in just the mess of life. You know, somebody once said that the real tragedy of life is not that it's so short, but that we are so easily distracted from actually living it.
1: Right. And something that seems like you and I often talk about on the show is like living in the moment and trying to live more in the moment and not trying to look backward or look forward too much. But this song really epitomizes that, I think.
0: Yeah. So Sen Morimoto has said that they've always been obsessed with time, as I am. And that this album, which again is called Time Is On Your Side, it's part of, it's just their ongoing exploration of what time even is and how we move through it and how we feel time. But more than anything, they say that they just hope people are inspired to slow down.
1: Yeah.
0: So again, the album Time Is On Your Side from Sen Morimoto, and it is out October 23rd. Where do you want to go from there, Tom?
1: I think we should listen to a track from the upcoming album of one of my very favorite pianists, Víkingur Ólafsson from Iceland. I think you're a fan also.
0: I'm a massive fan,
1: Yeah. This guy, he's only in his early 40s, and he just has not made a misstep in his career as far as I can tell. I mean, everything he does, concerts, albums, his writing about music, is just

0: like a big picture. He's really kind of like an old soul, I think. And yeah. I've heard him a lot in concert. Had him here at the Tiny Desk, yeah. Which is really cool. I mean, at the Tiny Desk, this is how sweet he is. Afterwards, I said, oh, let's sit down at the piano and play some piano forehands. And he said, oh, what do you want to play? And I said, let's play the Schubert Fantasy, which is a famous forehand piano piece. And little did he know that I don't know how to play the piano.
1: I was going to say, I didn't realize you were...
0: But we sat down there, and he started playing, and then he was waiting for me to, like, come in and make my entrance, and I didn't really know what to do. So then I told him, I really don't know how to play the piano. And he said, here, I'm going to teach you. And he took my fingers and played the chords
1: for me. That's awesome.
0: Terrific. So he's got a new record that he kind of thinks of as his personal J.S. Bach journal. It's called Continuum 2, and it's the first album that he's made in this home studio that he built for himself. And we're going to hear an arrangement of one of Bach's biggest hits, The Air in the G-String, which is from his orchestral suite in D. And there are two versions of this on the upcoming album, one for traditional grand piano, and then this version that we'll hear, which is just played on his upright piano.

0: that restrained.
1: So simple.
0: It sounds so simple.
1: But it's so elegant. He's always so artful. And that's his own arrangement. That's Víkingur Ólafsson, the Icelandic pianist, playing his own arrangement of Bach's Air in a G-String from his upcoming record, Continuum 2, out on November 13th. I just love how he so artfully rolls those chords. So elegant, but it's not fussy.
0: No, yeah, he took a few liberties here and there, but just so tastefully done.
1: And I like it how he just really slows that down. Another thing I always say about Víkingur Ólafsson is that I love his playing, but I also love his mind and his perspective on music. He says he played a little bit of Bach every day for the past 30 years or so. And in the liner notes, he writes, "It is the one constant factor in my life, no matter what else is going on. Playing his music is a way of putting your particular experience into context with the universal. When I play Bach," he says, "I'm reminded that historical eras in music are notions we superimpose on what is essentially a continuum, an unbroken thread linking us all, a running stream flowing through us."
0: And so true of that music, too. I mean, I think sometimes, again, people who don't listen to a lot of classical music, they'll think, do we really need another recording of this Bach piece? I mean, how many recordings of this piece are there? Does someone? And then I hear his interpretation of it.
1: Yeah, and it's his own arrangement. I mean, he's not trying to, you know, play the original note for note because it's, of course, it's an arrangement of an orchestral piece. But I just love how he just strips it down and really lets the beautiful melody just do all the work.
0: So remind me what this is from again, and is it out yet? Or
1: This is from his upcoming record out November 13th called Continuum 2. The pianist is Víkingur Ólafsson.
0: All right, we need to take a quick break, but we'll be back with more new music right after this, and you're listening to All Songs Considered from NPR Music. It's All Songs Considered from NPR Music. I'm Robin Hilton. I'm here with Tom Heisinger, and we're sharing some of our picks for the best new music out now. Tom, have you ever had a moment where you're listening to something new and you're kind of half paying attention, you're multitasking or doing whatever, and then there's a moment, a song that comes up that is so good. Maybe there's like a line or a sound or something that's so arresting that it yanks you out.
1: Oh, yeah.
0: Yeah, just instantly pulls you out and completely like steals and holds your gaze.
1: Yeah, and then you usually have to repeat the song right after.
0: Yeah, you hit back and you're like, wait a minute, what? And you hit the back button and you listen all over again. I mean, I love those moments, and they don't happen terribly often.
1: Right.
0: But when they do, they hit me really hard. And that's what happened with me while listening to this new album from the singer Lizzie McAlpine. The album is called Angel. It is a gorgeous, gorgeous record. So many cuts that I could go with. But the song that grabbed me in the way that I'm talking about is one called The Crowd. And what you need to know going into this song is that Lizzie McAlpine's father died in 2020. He died on March 13th of 2020. Mm. And since then, she has dedicated the 13th track of each album she's put out to him.
1: Hmm.
0: So this song, The Crowd, it's the 13th track on the album, and it is dedicated to her late father.

You know, a lot of people, when they listen to the piano, they think, wow, the faster and the bigger and everything you go, right. Like, oh, you must be really, really good. A lot of people don't realize how talented, how much talent that requires to play at that level.

0: Suffice to say that when I first heard this song, I just bawled my eyes out.
1: Yeah, and we both don't have our dads anymore.
0: Yeah.
1: And yeah, that is a lovely commemoration, and it's not just neatly wrapped up in a bow family ballad. I mean, there's that line where it all went sideways, you know,
0: yeah.
1: So it wasn't like this perfect thing, and you can tell she perhaps feels a little guilty, and she's dedicating these songs to maybe in some way assuage that guilt, or it's not just set up necessarily as like a too hanky tearjerker,
0: right.
1: Although it's emotional.
0: I mean, the way she sings, "I wish you told me more about your life," or later when she says, "I wish I'd had more childhood memories." Those are such simple ideas, so plainly spoken, but so potent.
1: Oh, oof.
0: You know, just like such a gut punch.
1: Ugh.
0: That I think everyone can relate to.
1: Oh, I mean, I have a very vivid memory of my brother and I taking my dad to our favorite place to drink beer, and he was about 90, and my dad was pretty buttoned up emotionally, and we thought, well, we're going to try to get him to unbutton a little bit, and we're going to try to ask him some questions and ask him, like, did you have regrets about this, and what about that, and
0: you just got wasted and nobody said anything.
1: No. He really didn't unbutton very much.
0: Yeah.
1: But that line reminded me of that. Like, yes, there's stuff about my dad that I really wish I could have known.
0: Yeah. After my dad had passed away, we were cleaning out the house and we found this book, and it was titled, he had written on the front of it, "My Life."
1: Whoa.
0: And my brother, sister, and I we're like, oh my God, it's all going to be in there. And we opened it up. It was completely blank. Completely blank, which was totally his style. He was always messing with us like that, you know, like setting us up for something like
1: that. So that was a joke.
0: We think that was he would have thought ahead, I'm going to plant this be totally empty. And just real quickly back on the Lizzie song, just the idea that everything she's doing is to get the crowd going loud enough so that he can hear it.
1: Right.
0: This whole album, as I said, is gorgeous. She can get really big and loud sometimes. Her songs will just erupt with guitar noise and electronics and all kinds of, and I love that contrast in her music. But this song, it's the one that really, really hit me. Again, it's called The Crowd, and it's from an album called Angel that just came out from Lizzie McAlpine. But Tom, you got one more that I know you want to play.
1: I have one more. Her name is Inti Figgis Visueta. Composer. She's still in her early 30s, originally from here in Washington, D.C., now based in New York. And this is the first album devoted solely to her music. It's out on November 6th on New Amsterdam Records. It's called Music for Transitions, and it features largely her music for a string quartet performed here by the German ensemble called the Rothko Quartet. She writes music that she herself describes as an invitation to and a practice of community music making. She composes very much in collaboration with the musicians she's envisioning playing the music. They often can have a lot of say in where the composition ends up, and she writes often in a way that leaves a lot up to the performers. So we're going to hear a short section of a four-movement work called Samara, which is another word for the maple seed. You know, those little helicopter things that twirl and fall off the trees. That's what she's after here. The sections of the piece are Falling, Slow Spins, Find Roots, and To Fly Again. And we're going to hear Find Roots. And I warn you, the music starts out very softly and delicately, as if like tendrils of a seed are breaking out, reaching out, searching for nourishment, developing roots, and it gradually builds to like this bustling place of strength, and then it settles back down. And on this track, we hear the Rothko Quartet plus cellist Andrew Yee from the Ataka Quartet, who's a longtime friend of the composer of this music, Inti Figgis Visueta. It's Find Roots from a piece called Samara, and the album is out on November 6th. And I just want to make one quick shout out to the author of the album's thoughtful liner notes, Jennifer Gersten, a former NPR music intern and terrific writer. So here it is, Find Roots from Inti Figes Visueta.
0: It's a perfect note to go out on as we begin fall. This is my favorite time of year. Tom Heisinger, always a great hang. Thanks so much.
1: Thank you, Robin. 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
1: In recent years, what's been making news in Texas has been front page news around the country and sometimes the world. 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
1: Welcome to Folk Alley, your weekly deep dive of the best in folk roots and Americana. I'm your host, Cindy House. Coming up, winners of this year's Americana Fest Awards. Ceremony took place September 16th in Nashville, and in the first half of our show, we'll hear from those who are honored in Album, Duo, Emerging Act, Song, and Instrumentalist of the Year. I'm going to keep the winners a secret in case you don't know yet or you forgot. First, we're going to start with the big winner of the night, Artist of the Year, and she is certainly having a big year. Recently married, a huge record last year. The award went to celebrated flat picker, singer, and songwriter Molly Tuttle.

0: We're in the middle of a set for Molly Tuttle on Folk Alley. Molly won big as Artist of the Year at Americana Fest in Nashville the other day. That was from her latest full-length album. And also the time she collaborated with a Beatle, Ringo Starr with Look Up. I'm Cindy Howes on Folk Alley. Dolly Parton was also honored at Americana Fest this year with a Lifetime Achievement Award. She had actually pre-recorded a thank you video talking about her connection to Americana, starting with a string of albums in 1998 she called a renaissance in her career. So people were shocked by her video, not only because it was intended to be in absentia, but also because she looked and sounded incredible. And you have to think that video was recorded this past summer, very soon before she died. Dolly Parton never ceases to amaze. Tying her in with Molly, here she is with the First Ladies of Bluegrass.
1: Are we ready, girls?
2: Ready? Yes, I am.
1: One, two, three.

Molly Tuttle is your Artist of the Year at Americana Fest. She was there in Nashville with her brand new husband, Ketch Secor of Old Crow Medicine Show, who she has also collaborated with music, not just in matrimony this year. Congrats to Molly. Well deserved. Couldn't go to a more powerful musician. Coming up, we're checking out the other winners from the Americana Fest Awards. Next is from someone who's won this award twice in a row. I'm Cindy Howes. This is Folk Alley.

Gillian Welch and David Rawlings were awarded as Duo of the Year for the second consecutive year at Americana Fest in Nashville on September 16th. Gillian Welch was there to accept the award, and she said, "I really thought when I heard we were nominated, it was a mistake because we didn't release a record this year. All we did was drive around to play a lot of music. Now I'm standing here and I'm quite overwhelmed with what it feels like to be recognized just for playing a lot of music. I love this community and I love being in this room with all of you." Here's Gillian Welch and David Rawlings.

Ken Pomeroy, who took home the Emerging Act of the Year Award at Americana Fest recently. When she was on stage accepting, she said, "I feel like I've already won the night being sat next to Gillian Welch." So we heard Ken's version of Look at Miss Ohio and Gil and Dave right before that, who also won Duo of the Year. It's Cindy on Folk Alley, and we're checking out the winners from Americana Fest Awards this year. Brandi Carlile was unsurprisingly everywhere at the awards. She won Song of the Year for Returning to Myself. She shared, "This song means a lot to me. I think that everyone must make the journey inward. Everyone needs to, at some point, return to themselves. But when you get there, I hope you realize that we belong to each other and make it a round trip and get right back out again and go find your people." From Brandi Carlile, here's Returning to Myself on Folk Alley.

Wrapping up Americana Fest winners this year, Tyler Childers' Snipe Hunter was Album of the Year. Instrumentalist went to Mandy Furr, who's playing guitar and singing on that Alison Russell song, The Returner, and Brandi Carlile with Song of the Year. Americana Fest Awards took place September 16th in Nashville. Congratulations to all the winners. Pretty good year, I'd say. Coming up, we'll hear a set for a dead mouse. I'm Cindy Howes, and this is Folk Alley.

So a mouse died in my home studio recently, and I won't get too into the details, but it really reeked in there, and I was having a hard time being in there recording. Finally found him, gagged for like 10 minutes, called the exterminator, had it deep cleaned, and I still haven't been back in there. So I made this set to process the grossness and dedicate it to that little troublemaker. This one's for you, Mickey. Here's Loudon Wainwright III with Dead Skunk.

That's Amos Lee wrapping up a set dedicated to the dead mouse I recently found in my studio, where all the windows are still rolled down, or the windows are up, even though the mouse is gone. Greg Brown's Smell of Coffee, which I stuck my nose in after I found it to try to cleanse my olfactories. And LW3, that's Loudon Wainwright III with Dead Skunk, except it's dead mouse in the middle of my recording rig stinking to high heaven. I don't know if I will ever be the same. I don't know if I'm cut out for the woods. This is a question I ask myself when I am attacked by wasps or discover dead things in my workspace. I digress. Okay, thanks for sticking with me on Folk Alley. This is Cindy House. I have a new song from Pete and Maura Kennedy, who are the Kennedys. Their new album is Smoke Tree, and we'll listen to Without Us.

Wrapping up with some bluegrass legends, the late Hazel Dickens and her musical compatriot Alice Gerard with Let Me Fall. Alice, still around and kicking, in fact, very active in the bluegrass world and in her town of Durham. She's tending to the next generation of bluegrass players and training her dog to get a beer out of the fridge. And we also heard a new song from the Kennedys right before that. It was Without Us from their new album, Smoke Tree. Pete and Maura Kennedy, who first met back in 1992. 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This is Folk Alley.

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4: Welcome back to another hour of Folk Alley. I'm your host, Cindy House. Coming up, new from Iron and Wine, Jake Blunt, Angela Autumn, Laura Cortese, Ethan Satiawan. Also, Simon and Garfunkel, Tom Waits, Tatiana Hargraves, and Allison DeGroot, Flat and Scruggs. But first, Margot Silker was feeling rather dark when she wrote her new album and gathered the songs for the new record, Little White Cross. She recorded the record with Bruce Robeson in Lockhart, Texas. This song was written about the teenage sister of an armed suspect in a mass shooting from the perspective of her best friend. Here's Molly and Me. This is new from Margot Silker on Folk Alley.

That's California Sober from Iron and Wine, which that, if my mom is listening, means when a person stops using hard drugs and alcohol but continues to use cannabis and sometimes psychedelics, probably of the shroom variety. That Iron and Wine song is from a deluxe edition of Hen's Teeth, the new record that came out earlier this year. Also got a track from Tom Waits' Mule Variations. It was Take It With Me. I'm Cindy Howes on Folk Alley. Jake Blunt has allegedly released his final string band, Single Footing Horse. He's going to be announcing a new project that's going to be apparently different, but not like out of this world different than his previous releases. That announcement coming in 2027, leaving me on the edge of my seat. But in the meantime, let's take a listen to his new version of Shady Grove. Here's Jake Blunt.

0: Susie.
1: 10-string symphony, the duo Rachel Baiman and Christian Settlemeyer, two fabulous players, either together or separate, heard the traditional Black-Eyed Susie, preceded by another traditional song, Shady Grove, from Jake Blunt's new album, Single Footing Horse, which is being called his last string band album. Coming up, we'll hear new music from the Rose of Appalachia. I'm Cindy Howes, and this is Folk Alley.

Angela Autumn is from just outside Pittsburgh, PA, in the Appalachian town of Zelianople, which, yes, I am patting myself on the back for pronouncing it correctly to all my Zeely fans. Angela is currently down in Nashville doing the thing and has earned the nickname the Rose of Appalachia. I was listening to her the other day and really thought she sounded like Julie Miller, which is so cool. This is new from Angela Autumn, the album Believer, Electric Lizard. It's Angela Autumn.

The epic Simon and Garfunkel song about the time that Art Garfunkel left to make a movie and Paul Simon got lonely. So he wrote that song, The Only Living Boy in New York, one of my favorites. And we heard a new song from Angela Autumn. Her new album is Believer. It's Cindy Howes on Folk Alley. Buckle up because we're getting into fiddler Laura Cortese's new solo album. The title track was written in honor of an annual romp through Lassen Volcanic National Park. So Laura lives in Belgium and her family is in California. This is a bop about missing family and wanting to pass their traditions on to the next generation. Here's Laura Cortese. This is the title track from this new album from the fiddler. It's Lucky Water on Folk Alley.

England in a very creative and Catholic family. That's from her debut album, The Knife, The Needle. It's Sarah Waiting in the Car from Eleanor Moss. Also, we heard from Brad Kolodner in that set and Laura Cortese from her upcoming album, Lucky Water. Coming up, we'll hear a Maine mandolinist. I'm Cindy Howes. This is Folk Alley.

Mandolinist Ethan Satiawan, who is Maine-centric, has a new band. Ethan Satiawan and Fine Ground are Boston-based and feature many fine players like BB Bonus on banjo. Ethan is actually singing on the new record, which I always find exciting when an instrumentalist gets on the mic. This is from the album Little Storms. Here's Ships at Sea from Ethan Satiawan and Fine Ground.

That's a Johnny Cash song from Flat and Scruggs when Papa played the dobro from 1964. We also heard an instrumental from Alison DeGroot and Tatiana Hargraves. Fiddle and Banjo never sounded so good. It was 8th of January. Also a new song from Ethan Satiawan and Fine Ground starting off our set. It's Cindy on Folk Alley. Thank you for joining us today. The 81-year-old Bruce Cockburn has a new album. He is touring extensively. Ottawa, Toronto, Montreal, Maine, New Hampshire, Massachusetts, New York City, D.C. This is a young man's tour schedule. He's also been playing on Judy Collins' Farewell Tour. And speaking of, I was quite moved by his version of this traditional folk song. Here is Fare Thee Well from Bruce Cockburn.

That's a couple of songs about getting out of here to wrap up the show today. That's Milk Carton Kids, When You're Gone. Joey and Kenneth recently hosted the Americana Fest Award, which is their usual gig. They're so dry and witty, no one can stand it. Also, we heard a new recording from Bruce Cockburn, who has a new record on the way. We heard his version of the traditional folk song, Fare Thee Well. 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
1: From the concert halls to the juke joints, from churches to festivals in the fields, welcome to another episode of Beale Street Caravan, celebrating the sounds of Memphis and the Mississippi Delta for 30 years. 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Hi, I'm Jared J.B. Boyd, and this week we have highlights from the 2024 and 2025 Concert to Protect Our Aquifer, live here in Memphis, Tennessee. It's coming up on Beale Street Caravan. Hey, T.O.
2: Hey, J.B. You know, after 30 years of producing Beale Street Caravan, we've learned that every great Memphis story begins with a sense of place.
1: No doubt about it. People travel here from around the world for the blues, soul, rock and roll, barbecue, and the energy that makes Memphis unlike anywhere else on the planet.
2: Yep, but beneath every club, every neighborhood, every recording studio, and every stage sits something most people never think about.
1: You're right, T.O. That's the Memphis Sand Aquifer. It's out of sight, but it's been providing exceptionally clean drinking water to Memphis for generations now.
2: Right. It's one of those things that many of us simply grow up taking for granted. But over the last several years, more and more people have become interested in learning about it as Memphis continues to grow and evolve.
1: Yeah, that's one of the reasons why the annual Concert to Protect Our Aquifer has become such a special and meaningful event. It brings together music lovers, community leaders, volunteers, and nationally recognized artists for an impactful evening that's altogether uniquely Memphis.
2: True that. Since 2019, Beale Street Caravan has been there to help capture those performances. This episode brings together some of our favorite moments from the last two concerts, featuring artists from across the musical spectrum who donated their time and talent for a memorable evening in Midtown Memphis at First Congregational Church.
1: Whether your favorite music is the blues, Americana, folk, roots, or classic Memphis soul, there's something for everyone in today's show. So let's head on over to First Congo Church and listen in. Here's our first performance from the Concert to Protect Our Aquifer, live on Beale Street Caravan.
3: Such an illustrious lineup of artists we get to share the space with. This is beautiful. And a huge thank you to each and every one of y'all who came out and supported this incredible cause.

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0: 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We'll be back in a few minutes.
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2: Still ahead, we've got even more performances from the concerts to protect our aquifer here in Memphis, Tennessee on Bill Street Caravan.

like her. When I'm liquored up, I like her just fine. What? Oh, let's see. She wants to tell me where to go, tell me what to do, tell me what to eat and how loud I can shoot. She even wants to tell me what thoughts I should think. It used to drive me crazy till it drove me to drink. It takes a whole lot of liquor to like her, so I drink all the time. 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When I'm liquored up, I like her just fine. She's such a pretty thing, she thinks she's heaven sent, but she's a quarrelsome kind, likes an argument. She can yell all day, scold all night, I sit there smiling just high as a

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You know some fellas, sometimes we go win some money, have some money. We don't want our ladies to know what we got. So I won some money. I hit it right here. When I left home, I had about $8 or $10. I hit it right here. That's what I was going to share with her when I got home. So I called up about 3:30. She said, "Where are you?" I lied like a politician. I said, "At work." I wasn't at work, but I had won this money. I said, "I'll be home in a few minutes. I've been..."

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1: Today's show brings together performances from the 2024 and 2025 concerts to protect our aquifer. Over those two evenings, audiences enjoyed an incredible lineup featuring blues man Bobby Rush, Shamika Copeland, James McMurtry, Steve Forbert, Tom Rush, Tim Easton, Shakira Saida, Alice Howe, Freebo, Marcella Simeon, Ann Harris, Kenny Wayne Shepherd, Eric Lewis, Jimmy Davis, and many more special guests.
0: It's a reminder that no matter where these artists come from, Memphis remains a place where music creates community. Let's get back to the stage at the concerts to protect our aquifer.

0: David Davis.
1: Hey, everybody. I'm Shamika Copeland. I've been here before. I'm a repeat offender, okay? 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I'm gonna do this song. It's called Tough Mother. Is that all right? 126 and St. Nick. Better be smart. Better be quick.

0: Thank you. You guys don't have to be afraid of me. I'm not that tough, really.
1: Tough mother.

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Here's more music from the concert to protect our aquifer, live on Bill Street Caravan.

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0: Hi, this is Thomas Cribbins from Beale Street Caravan. 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

This is Blues Before Sunrise. Each week, we examine the forgotten pages of blues heritage, dusting off records by obscure and unknown artists, as well as the immortal bluesmen. So we hope you'll take the time to listen along with us on Blues Before Sunrise.

For the doubt, I knew I wouldn't be back there no more. Then the landlord walked up, a real cool gent, and said, "Hey, daddy, how's about the rent?" I said,

See, a friend of mine, yeah, district court, room 229. The judge said, your payments are way behind. I said, don't worry, daddy, it won't happen next time. He

Yeah, Richard Berry from 1955. And next time, you know, who's Richard Berry? That's the guy who did the original Louie Louie and The Big Break and so many more. He gets us started on this week's edition of Blues Before Sunrise. It's the Blues Heritage Showcase. I'm your host, Steve Cushing. We've got all sorts of great things to send in your direction. And I thought to myself, who haven't we listened to in quite a while that we featured during the first hour? And the answer that came to me, Erskine Hawkins and the orchestra. So here we go.

Erskine Hawkins and the orchestra with their opening set this week. We had Holiday for Swing from November of 1945, then the Buffalo Nickel from June of 1949, and as Buckley used to say, the Glee Club, that meant that all the members of the orchestra that were playing instruments and also seconded as vocals and the vocal chorus were singing along there. Then an instrumental called Coast to Coast from April 1947, and we wrapped it up with Laura Washington on the vocals, one of many vocalists that went through the band, and I've Got a Right to Cry from May of 1946. Erskine Hawkins played trumpet. He was the leader of the band, and they originally came out of the Alabama, it's the State Teachers College of Alabama, located in Birmingham, and the name of the band was the Bama State Collegians, and that's actually what became the Erskine Hawkins Orchestra. You're tuned to Blues Before Sunrise. We're just getting started here. What do we say? We got another great trumpet player here. He sings. It's Hot Lips Page.

woman, but he sure can take your man.

Hi, Libs Page here on Blues Before Sunrise. That was called La Dance from October of 1947. It rounded out a set of four here. We started with I Keep Rolling On from June of 1944. I believe that was for the Commodore label. Then Blues Jump the Rabbit from March of 1944. We also heard Uncle Sam Blues. Uncle Sam's no woman, but he sure can take your man, from June of 1944. And then the instrumental La Dance from October 1947. It's an interesting comparison between the two trumpet players because Erskine Hawkins led the big band and played lead trumpet and stayed pretty much with the same record company, the Victor Record Company, for the balance of his career. Towards the end, he went wherever he could find an opportunity. But while they were in their strength, in their heyday, it was all with Victor. Hot Lips Page, on the other hand, it was all over the place. He was at Commodore, Savoy, also Bluebird, Continental Label, Apollo, the King Record Label, Harmony, Columbia, and he also was wherever he could find an opportunity to record. You're tuned to Blues Before Sunrise. I'm Steve Cushing. Hour number one of our program this week. Of course, hour number one is always devoted to the sounds of Bronzeville. That means the jazz-oriented side of the blues. Let's hear from a woman or two. We've got Marion Abernathy here. I think Marion was based out on the West Coast. Let's start with this one from 1945.

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Please tell me just how you feel.

Marion Abernathy in the Los Angeles area. First from 1945 and Vuit Vuit, and that was the original 78, not a particularly clean copy, but it was a great swinging record. We also heard Jahoosie Baby from March of 1949 and wrapped it up with one from the same session, Love Me or Please Let Me Be, again March 1949. It was Marion Abernathy. As long as we're at it, here's Nellie Lutcher.

There's Nellie Lutcher on the piano and the vocals. Come and Get It, Honey, from 1948, and the song is Ended from August of 1947. Time for some Hep Harmony this week. Let's call on the Mills Brothers.

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That's the time my feet is for men. 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
1: Josephine Baker. It's one of those delightful records. She has a piano duo there, Frey and Baggiati. These were done in France, February 1927. I Love Dancing. Before that, we had Cow Cow Davenport and a post-war recording, one done in 1945, probably on the black and white label, thing called the Jeep Boogie. And we also started the set with the Mills Brothers and Around the World from November of 1950. That's actually pretty late for those guys. Well, that's pretty much got hour number one of our program this week. It's Blues Before Sunrise. I'm your host, Steve Cushing. We're going to pause and identify the station, and then we'll be back with hour number two. We hope you'll hang around to take us up to station ID this week. We're going to call on tenor man Julian Dash. He was part of the Erskine Hawkins Orchestra for many years, but here he is with a track or two under his own name. Going back to March 1951, this is a thing called Open Up Them Pearly Gates.

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1: It's hour number two of this week's Blues Before Sunrise.

Yeah, it's the Traineers who put the in the Mambo from November 1954. That wasn't the usual Traineers backing themselves. That's actually a little bit of orchestration arranged by Quincy Jones. Gets us started on hour number two. It's Blues Before Sunrise, and here is Winoni Harris, poor old guy.

Yeah, Bo Moose Jackson from December 1945 and Bad Man Jackson to round out our set. We started with Winoni Harris for the King label, I Feel That Old Age Coming On from December 1948. Then Roy Brown, I Got the Last Laugh Now from the year 1952. We listened to a ballad by Ivory Joe Hunter on piano and vocal, Don't Fall in Love with Me from December 1947, and Bull Moose Jackson's Buffalo Bearcats, Bad Man Jackson, that's me, December 1945. You're tuned to Blues Before Sunrise, and this next record that starts the set, we've got James Wayne, Wee Willie Wayne as he was known, and on this particular record, I don't know how carefully you listen to it, but as a former musician, one of the secrets is to good music is that everybody in the band makes the change at the same time. Well, in this one, you can hear the vocalist screw it up because instead of waiting for the last stanza to sing the lyrics over, he just sort of tucks them in way too early, and the whole record is chaos. And so why am I playing it? I don't know. Maybe it's just morbid fascination. Here's Wee Willie Wayne.

0: You appear.
1: You're the best of everything. And daddy, you're my man.
0: And baby, you're my girl. When it comes to knowing which way.

Yeah, there's Big John Greer on the sax there, and a thing called Rockin' with Big John from January 1950. He did a lot of recording for RCA and their R&B affiliate called Groove. Big John Greer. Let's see, what did we listen to in that set? Well, we listened to Wee Willie Wayne and I'm in Love with You from January of 1952. And in listening to that record, when we just played it and then having previewed it a couple of hours earlier when I was putting the playlist together, I don't think I'm going to be able to sleep tonight because I remember what a mess it was as a musician when the vocalist jumped time and you wondered how many guys were going to jump with him, if everybody was, or and then when they got into that looked like a stew, people were at different places in the song, how they were ever going to come out of it. Those are the kind of things that still make me break out in a cold sweat today. Anyways, it was fun to listen to Wee Willie Wayne from January 1952, and the song was I'm in Love with You. We listened to Earl King. Her real name was Earl Johnson, but everybody was using King as their last name once BB got popular. Those Lonely, Lonely Nights from the year 1955. We had the first record by Big John Greer called Rockin' Jenny Jones from July of 1950. Then we listened to Laverne Baker teamed with Jimmy Ricks of the Ravens. That's the guy with the real deep voice there. Thing called You're the Boss from January 1961. And then we called Big John Greer again, this time for the instrumental Rockin' with Big John. It all happens here on Blues Before Sunrise. It's the Blues Heritage Showcase. I'm your host, Steve Cushing. Let's change genre. What do you say and go back for some pre-war recordings? Next hour is going to be nothing but pre-war recordings. But in 5 hours, if we can do another set or two of early recordings, you probably can't hear them anywhere else. My idea, I don't know what it was all about, was to listen to three sides by the same classic blues singer. I thought that would be fun so you get an idea of what she was about. The classic blues singer we're going to listen to was maybe of the top 15 singers during that era. Everybody knows Bessie and Ma and Ida Cox and Alberta Hunter, Zippy Wallace. This is a woman that actually, from what I found out from other singers, they all liked Viola McCoy. We're going to listen to three sides by Viola McCoy. This first one is from May of 1924, and she's accompanied by Fletcher Henderson. Fletcher Henderson is sort of regarded as the father of the big band, the big jazz band. And he was a piano player and a band leader, but he wasn't particularly sparkling when it came to his piano playing. It was functional, but nothing to write home about. But on this one, he sounds actually pretty good. Here we go. It's with Viola McCoy.

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I'm buzzing round.

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0: yummy.
1: Honey, you tickle me. 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Suppose I would be a big fool like that and marry you. What would you want anyhow for prison? Well, see, Dan. 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Wouldn't I be your husband? Yes, sir. Wouldn't it, yes?
2: A coop, you said?
1: Well, honey, what would you do with a coop and ain't got a chicken in the yard? Maybe you ought to be ashamed of myself. Now, that's the truth. Now, look here. I was just thinking about it. Now, you know that I take me away from somebody else. I could have mostly expected somebody to take you away from me. You know, I'm wise to that now because that's my own idea.

There's L.C. Pridgett. That's the guy who was doing the singing. Sure As You Take a Woman from Somebody Else was the name of the record from August of 1927. It was recorded in Savannah, Georgia. Clarence T. Walker is the piano player, and I don't know, the engineers got, I thought, a great sound on that particular record. Before L.C. Pridgett, we listened to Three Sides by classic blues singer Viola McCoy. First one from May of 1924, Buzzin' Round with Fletcher Henderson on piano. Then a pair from the same session in December 1926. First, I'm Saving It All for You, and then Papa, If You Can't Do Better. She was accompanied on these two sides by Lewis Metcalf on trumpet and Cliff Jackson on piano, and that brought us around to L.C. Pridgett. Again, you're tuned to Blues Before Sunrise. I'm Steve Cushing. Time for our vintage gospel set now. And started with one of my favorite pre-war gospel groups. I think these guys just do a great job on the vocals. This goes back to May of 1930. This is a group called the Delta Big Four. And the tune is, We're All Gonna Face the Rising Sun.

I take my text in Matthew 14, chapter and 6th verse. When Herod's birthday was kept, the daughter of Herodias danced before them and pleased Herod. After the ball is over, this is the anniversary of Herod's birthday. His palace is all lighted up with the glittering and sparkling lights. The people were coming in from everywhere to take part in this luxurious occasion. They all are sitting down around the table. They are drinking strong wine and strong drink. They are not satisfied. The king cries out, "Turn on more light! Pour out more wine and let the music sound. Call in Salome, the dancing girl." Salome comes in running and skipping and whirling on tiptoes, all dressed in a low neck and short tight skirt. And now she is dancing before the king. They all are spellbound. "Stand back," cried the floor master. "Make more room on the ballroom floor for Salome." She's dancing now. The king's eyes are fixed upon her fascination. He lost his balance. He fell fall back in his chair. His soul is filled with the pulsation of the scene. And the bells sound. The ball is over. And when the ball is over, the king cries out, "Whatsoever you want, I will give it to you. If it's a half of my kingdom." The king makes a bad promise. Sloan takes advantage of this bad promise. And she says, "Go kill John the Baptist and bring me his head on a charge on. This is after the ball is over. Bravo! Just after the ball is over. So many bad promises are made. Then trouble starts. Jealousy rises. And then comes fighting and killing. It's just after the ball is over. And then comes hell. Hell in your home. A great many

Well, it's going to be a while before I find another vintage gospel set that good. We had the Delta Big Four to start things off. We're All Gonna Face the Rising Sun from May of 1930. The record's ragged, but it was on Paramount. It sounded just about like that when it came off the press. Delta Big Four. Then a sermon from the Reverend A.W. Nix out of Memphis, After the Ball is Over, from June 1927 on the Vocalion label. We listen to the Spirit of Memphis Quartet, and The Day is Past and Gone, from December of 1949. And we wrapped it up with Mahalia Jackson. The best Mahalia Jackson are the sides found on the Apollo label. Buy those if you can find them. Shall I Meet You Over Yonder, from 1950. It's Blues Before Sunrise. We are going to pause and identify the station, and we'll be back with our number three to take us up to station ID. Let's listen to this.

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1: And it's hour number three of this week's Blues Before Sunrise. Hour number three is the hour when we play all the pre-war recordings. And generally, when I do this, it'll be 15 or 16 different artists with 18 records. And I thought, I'm in the mood for pre-war, but I'd like to listen to specific sets here. So that's what I've done. I've put together four sets, each belonging to an artist. We're going to listen to Brownie McGee and pre-war recordings. Then blues pianist from Chicago, Jimmy Blythe. We're also going to listen to transcriptions that were done during the war for NBC Thesaurus series. It's the Golden Gate Quartet and transcriptions from 44. And then one that I like to break out every great once in a while. I love Kalama's Quartet, the Hawaiian artists from, I think, they were the late 20s and early 30s, the recordings we have. So I hope this will be a little bit different than what we normally do. Let's start off with Brownie McGee. These were all done as for OK in Columbia. And a lot of his recordings, he was billed as Blind Boy Fuller, number two. Blind Boy Fuller had died, and he was a very popular artist. So here he is, Brownie McGee, with a handful of we'll clear them up after we play them. There are four sides. Let's play them, then we'll talk about them after they're through.

But he sure can't take your man. Uncle Sam ain't no woman, but he sure can't take your man.

Yeah, when they gave you the sign that you were just about out of time, it was time to wrap up the record. So you had four sides there, and it was Brownie McGee doing the singing, playing guitar under the name of Blind Boy Fuller, number two. And also heard there Jordan Webb on harmonica. And you had Washboard Slim. Robert Young was his real name. He was on, let's see, the first two and then the last one. And he was joined on the last one by O-Red on a second washboard. And Buddy Moss was a second guitar on that swing, Soldier Boy Swing. Again, these were four sides done for OK in Columbia, and they were A Million Lonesome Women, then Ain't No Tellin', both of those from May 1941. Then Brownie McGee as Brother George with a religious recording, I Done What My Lord Said, also from May of 1941. And wrapping it up from October 1941 was Swing Soldier Swing Out. Brownie McGee with her opening set this hour. It's Blues Before Sunrise. Up next, I have our second artist, and it's blues pianist Jimmy Blythe. He's certainly a pre-war recording artist, did things from the mid-1920s and then passed away suddenly in 1931 at the age of 31. And at the height of his popularity in 1931, Jimmy Blythe died of meningitis. But he left a treasure trove of recordings. We've got almost two dozen here on this CD. We're going to grab four of them. These are mostly piano solos, and he does a great job with these things. We'll start it off with this one. Jimmy Blythe, Fat Meat and Greens.

0: Chicago blues pianist Jimmy Blythe with a set there. That last one was a duet, a piano duet between he and Charlie Clark on the second piano. We started with Fat Meat and Greens from June of 1925. That was on the Paramount label. Then from March 1928, Alley Rat, which was originally on the Vocalion label. Then Love's Been Here and Gone to Mecca Flats was the name of the tune from May of 1926. That was on Paramount. And the final track, which was the piano duet between Charlie Clark and Jimmy Blythe, was Don't Break Down, done March 1931 for the Champion label. And I'll never forget, I think Alley Rat and Fat Meat and Greens, I originally found those before the CD was available. I found that on an LP from Australia. I didn't even realize there was such a thing, but Jazz Record Mart used to get in the Swaggy label. And I always loved the European LPs and the Australian LPs because the covers were laminated. They were very glossy, where the things that we did here at home were very flat and no real gloss to them. Jimmy Blythe on piano again. He died in 1931 at the age of 31 of meningitis. You're tuned to Blues Before Sunrise. I'm Steve Cushing. This is the hour we do the pre-war recordings. Here's something that I've had on hand forever. I don't know that we've ever bothered to play any of these. These are transcription programs, particularly during the war when there wasn't much material for recordings. There wasn't a whole lot of shellac. They had a recording band so that record companies really weren't turning out any product, but they were still making records through transcriptions. There were certain agencies that were given license to get shellac and make records, and the transcriptions were used for radio stations all across the country. And that's what these were originally. This would have been on the NBC network. Was it NBC that had two networks, a red and blue? And the one that the second one that they founded became ABC later on, if I'm not mistaken. But at this point, 1944, we're going to listen to a program. This was circulated between July and December, the end of the year of 1944. Basically, they're little multi-song packages. A lot of the transcriptions were 16 inches, and they would play at a very slow speed, I think below 33. I think a lot of transcriptions played at 16 RPM, and a lot of them were center start, as of putting them on the outside of the record and letting them work their way in, put them on the inside, and they worked their way out. These sides that we're about to listen to were a transcription by NBC, their Thesaurus program. It's number 986. It's the Golden Gate Quartet. And I'm going to start it off with this one here, Wheel Inside of a Wheel.
1: There's a little wheel that keep a turning.
2: Brother, there's a little
1: wheel that keep a turning. Children, there's a little wheel that keep a turning. And in my head,
2: God knows,
1: in my heart,
2: God knows,
1: in my hands and my feet, good Lord.
2: And brother,
1: that prayer wheel that keep moving. In my heart,
2: in my heart,
1: great God, that prayer wheel that keep moving.
2: Brother, that
1: prayer wheel that keep moving. Children, that prayer wheel that keep moving. In my head,
2: God knows, in my heart,
1: God knows, nose and my hand and my feet, good Lord.
2: And will
1: that prayer wheel keep moving into my heart, into my heart.
2: And if you see my dear old mother,
1: Lord, then tell her this for me.
2: God

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That prayer wheel to keep moving, children. That prayer wheel to keep moving in my head. God knows in my heart, God knows in my head.

0: tell me, what could I do without the Lord?
1: Without the Lord.
0: Oh, won't you tell me, what could I do without the Lord?
1: Without the Lord.
0: He's my rock, my sword, my shield. That's why I'm going to stay on the battlefield.
1: He's the darling babe of Mary. He's the king from the house of David. He's the great God Jehovah. He's the man seen coming from Bozrah. He's the
0: lily of the valley, bright and morning star.
1: Well, tell me, what could I do without the Lord,
0: without the Lord? Oh, won't you tell me, what could I do without the Lord,
1: without the Lord?
0: He's my rock, my sword, my shield. That's why I'm going to stay on the battlefield.
1: He's the darling babe of Mary. He's the king from the house of David. He's the great God Jehovah. He's the man seen coming from Bozrah. He's the Alpha and Omega. He's the man that John called Jesus. He's the
0: lily of the valley, bright and morning star.
1: Well, tell me, what could I do without the Lord,
0: without the Lord?
1: Well, then tell me, what could I do without the Lord,
0: without the Lord?
1: He's my rock, my sword, my shield.
0: That's why I'm going to stay on the battlefield.
1: He's the darling babe of Mary. He's the king from the house of David. He's Alpha and Omega. He's the man that John called Jesus. He's the man that John called Jesus. He's Alpha and Omega.
0: He's the lily of the valley, bright and morning star.
1: Well, tell me, what could I do without

0: I'm singing wrestling Jacob for world a day. It's breaking Jacob, wrestling Jacob. I will not let thee go.
1: Gold noses,
0: wrestling Jacob for world a day. It's breaking Jacob, wrestling Jacob. I will not let thee go.
1: Well, one of these days I'm going away.
0: I will not let thee go.
1: And I won't be back till judgment day.
0: I will not let thee go.
1: I'm singing
0: wrestling Jacob
1: of old a day.
0: It's breaking Jacob,
1: wrestling
0: Jacob. I will not let thee go.
1: God knows it's wrestling
0: Jacob
1: of old a day.
0: It's breaking Jacob,
1: wrestling
0: Jacob. I will not let thee go.
1: If you don't believe I've been redeemed,
0: I will not let thee go.
1: Just follow me down the Jordan stream.
0: I will not let thee go.
1: God knows it's
0: wrestling Jacob
1: of old a day.
0: It's breaking Jacob,
1: wrestling
0: Jacob. I will not let thee go.
1: Hallelujah,
0: wrestling Jacob
1: of old a day.
0: It's breaking Jacob,
1: wrestling
0: Jacob. I will not let thee go.
1: If you don't believe I've been baptized,
0: I will not let thee go.
1: Just follow me across to the other side.
0: I will not let thee go.
1: I'm singing
0: wrestling
1: Jacob
0: of
1: old
0: a
1: day.
0: Here's a break in Jacob,
1: wrestling
0: Jacob. I will not let thee go.
1: Oh no, it's
0: wrestling
1: Jacob
0: of old
1: a
0: day. Here's a break in Jacob,
1: wrestling
0: Jacob. I will not let thee go.
2: Well, you know, if you're a radio engineer back then, you probably would have hated that program because there were four sides there and none of them were 2 minutes long. They were all under 2 minutes. In the old days, the engineer wanted to take a cigarette break. He'd drop the tone arm on the platter and get it started and then step outside on the balcony. And it's a good thing in those days there. During World War II, I don't think there were king-size cigarettes. Everything, they were all shorties like the old Camels. So you better get it smoked pretty quick because that program was over pretty quick. It's the Golden Gate Quartet. First, we had a little wheel a-turning in my heart. That was a wheel inside of a wheel. Then we had in that great getting up morning, we had He's My Rock, My Sword, and My Shield. And the last one, brief as it was called Wrestling Jacob. Golden Gate Quartet with a transcription side for NBC. Up next, one that I like a lot. You know, we haven't done it much lately, but I love these Hawaiian recordings from the 20s and the early 30s because they feature multi-instrumentalists and also three and four part harmony. And even though I don't understand the lyrics, they're so melodic that I love to listen to them. What we're going to listen to are Kalama's quartets. There were a bunch of them out there, but from what I read of the people who wrote the liner notes, Kalama's was very highly regarded. And there are 26 sides here in all. We're only going to grab four of them. And I've yet to find a source that gives exact dates for any of these recordings, except the last one. But I think they're all done in 27 and 28, somewhere around there. And you'll have to excuse me if I try not to pronounce the titles of each one of them because they're all Polynesian. And I have a tough enough time with English. So let's just listen to the four sides, and we'll refer to them as side one, two, three, and four. Here we go with side one.

right. That's Kalama's Quartet, K-A-L-A-M-A apostrophe S, Kalama's Quartet. Early Hawaiian classics from 1927 through 1932. And again, pardon me if I dodge trying to pronounce all of these. They're all Polynesian. But let me tell you that if you're interested in this, you can go online and still find this collection. It was on the Arhuli Folk Lyric label. 26 sides in all, just like the four that we played here. Kalama's Quartet. You're tuned to Blues Before Sunrise. I'm Steve Cushing, and this has been hour number three where we play pre-war recordings. To wrap it up, what do you say we grab a handful? Don't know how many we'll need to get us to the end. I'm going to feature Teddy Bunn, early jazz guitarist and recording star. And we've got a couple here from June of 1930. I'm going to listen to The Tampa Twirl, which features Teddy Bunn on guitar, Spencer Williams here on the vocals, and Clarence Prophet on piano on Tampa Twirl. On the second side, it'll be Teddy Bunn, Spencer Williams, but it will be James P. Johnson on piano. It's Teddy Bunn here on Blues Before Sunrise.

0: All right, Teddy Bunn, Spencer Williams together on the Victor label. First one, Tampa Twirl from June of 1930. Teddy Bunn, guitar. Clarence Prophet, piano. Bruce Johnson on the washboard. You heard him playing the rhythms back there. Then we listened to Goose and Gander from June of 1930. Again, it was Teddy Bunn, Spencer Williams, James P. Johnson on piano this time. And again, Bruce Johnson with the washboard and all the rhythm instruments that he had back there. That's got it for this hour, hour number three of Blues Before Sunrise. You hang on. We are going to pause and identify the station, and we'll be back with hour number four. I have absolutely no idea what we're going to be playing, but I can guarantee you one thing, it'll be worth staying up. So you hang on, fight the urge to go to sleep. We'll be right back.
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0: Hey, once again, it's Blues Before Sunrise, hour number four of our show this week. I'm Steve Cushing, and this is John Lee Hooker.

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There's Jerry McCain to round out an extended set. Let's go to the top. We started with three extended pieces by John Lee Hooker, and these are all pretty late, 1970. First, it was John Lee Hooker in Canned Heat and Boogie Children No. 2 from May of 1970. Then we listened to a pair of sides off a package called Endless Boogie. And first, he had a reworking of one of his old 1950s classics, House Rent Boogie. This one from November of 1970. And then a good rockin' piece called I Got a Gooden from that same session, November of 1973, by John Lee Hooker. Up next, it was Robert Nighthawk with the pair. The first one, with Robert doing the singing, Jackson Town Gal, from January 1950, Robert Nighthawk on guitar and vocal, Pine Top Perkins piano, Willie Dixon on the bass. No drums on these sessions. Then it was Robert Nighthawk on guitar, Ethel May, probably his girlfriend at the time, doing the vocals, Sugar Papa from September 1949. This time it was Ernest Lane on piano and Willie Dixon on bass. Then we called on Otis Spann. These are sides done for the Candid label back in August of 1960. Otis in the Dark was the name of it. And we wrapped it up with a pair by Jerry McCain on harmonica and vocal. First, from 1954, Jerry and Stay Out of Automobiles. And then we had Jerry McCain from 1956 and the Geronimo Rock. It all happens right here on Blues Before Sunrise. I'm Steve Cushing. We've got all sorts of great sounds to send your way. Here's a handful. These are field recordings done in October 1959. I think Alan Lomax was responsible for these. And we'll start off with this one. It's like a work holler by Vera Hall. It goes back, as I said, to October 1959. She calls this the Wild Ox Moan.

All right, let's break in right there. Let's see how many we have. One, two, three, four, five sides in a row. And again, these are all from a collection of field recordings, Sounds of the South. And this is a thing called Roots of the Blues, The Blues Roll On. We started with Vera Hall with a call there called The Wild Ox Moan from October 1959. In fact, everything here is on the same date, October 1959. Then we listened to Boy Blue. His real name was Roland Hayes. He blew harp and did the singing. And Boogie Children with Willie Jones on guitar and Darnell Walker on the drums. Then we listened to Three Sides in a Row by Forest City Joe. His real name was Joe Benny Pugh, P-U-G-H. And it's one of the few serious rivals. The Myers brothers used to say he blew better harmonica than little Walter did. But here he is singing, I guess blowing harp. We had Sonny Boy Rogers on guitar, and it's either Darnell Walker or Thomas Martin on the drums. But we had first, She Lived Her Life Too Fast, then She Don't Love Me That Way, and then Stop Breaking Down. Obviously, Forest City Joe was highly influenced by Sonny Boy number one, John Lee Williamson. Hey, we've got time for one more. Let's grab another one from those field recordings. Again, it's Roland Hayes, Boy Blue, he called himself. This will take us on out of the hour. Again, it's October 1959. It's called Joe Lee's Rock.

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1: It's the fifth and final hour of this week's Blues Before Sunrise.

It's the Ravens, Maith Marshall in the stratosphere, Jimmy Ricks down in the basement. That's why they're the Ravens, those two sort of opposites together in the same tune. From September of 1947, and Searching for Love. It gets us started on this final hour of Blues Before Sunrise this week. We're going to step down into the alley a little later on, but right now, of course, it's time for the Soul Breakfast. And the Soul Breakfast starts this week. This is Duke Ellington and the orchestra featuring Johnny Hodges, one of my favorites from the original soundtrack of the movie Anatomy of a Murder. This is a tune called Hoppe, and I'll never forget, I always wondered what that stood for. And I remember hearing Dick Buckley's program one time when he played this. Hoppe in Spanish meant smartly dressed.

And breakfast is served. It's Jimmy Smith. He's teamed with Kenny Burrell on guitar, Grady Tate on the drums. You heard a bass player there? No, it was just Jimmy pumping the organ pedals there to provide the bass. Thing called Oh No Babe from June of 1965. It's on a package on the Verve label called Organ Grinder Swing, the incredible Jimmy Smith. It's an interesting thing. All these years, generally when I play something by Jimmy Smith, I play the things that he did for Blue Note, because so many of the records were for Blue Note originally. And he also tends to do like longer tracks for Blue Note. And so that's what we did. Sorry, the kids in town with the motorcycles going by here. In any case, we picked something on the Verve label tonight from Jimmy Smith, Oh No Babe. We started the Soul Breakfast with Duke Ellington and the band featuring Johnny Hodges on Haw Pay from May of 1959. And again, that was the soundtrack from the movie Anatomy of a Murder. Then we listened to Billy Eckstine along with the Quartones. That was a little vocal group from December 1948, recorded for MGM originally, and Somehow. We also listened to Sarah Vaughan on the Music Craft label, and You're Not the Kind from May of 1946. And that brought us around to Jimmy Smith and Oh No Babe. That's the Soul Breakfast for this morning. You're tuned to Blues Before Sunrise. I'm Steve Cushing. Before we step down into the alley to wrap up the program, let's listen to a couple of sides here by Billie Holiday.

There's Billie Holiday with a pair of sides from the year 1940. First, the same old story, September 1940, and then one even earlier, Tell Me More and More and Then Some, from June of 1940. Billie Holiday and her orchestra. It's Blues Before Sunrise. I'm Steve Cushing. All right. What do you say we actually play some blues records? We'll start this set off with T-Bone Walker.

say a thing to make you stay. Believe me, dear, I'd never talk about you. I'll just pray that you come home someday. No matter how long I'm out on the outside,

Sounds like a daytime soap opera, doesn't it, with the organ in there? That's Johnny Fuller. Johnny Fuller was like a cultural sponge. Whatever the latest blues trends were doing, he was doing his version of it. And I think that was his Johnny Ace imitation, basically, was what that was. I'm going to have to do this real quick. We had T-Bone Walker at the top. I'm waiting for your call from November 1947. Lightning Hopkins and Thunder Smith and the Mean Old Twister from November 1946. And from that same session, another one with Thunder doing the vocals, Can't Do Like You Used to Do. Then we had the Texas Troubadour, Lester Williams, I Can't Lose with the Stuff I Use. And that was from January 1952. We had Jimmy Wilson, great song from 1953, Blues at Sundown. We listened to Poison Gardner, pianist and blues singer, Double Crossing Woman from January 1947. It was Fat Man Hamilton on the vocals on that particular record. And then we listened to TV Slim. This is a great one. Flatfoot Sam meets Jim Dandy. And, oh, we also listened to Jesse Belvin with Chuck Norris on guitar. Hang Your Tears Out to Dry from 1950. And then Johnny Fuller with Cruel, Cruel World from March of 1955. You've been tuned to Blues Before Sunrise. It's the Blues Heritage Showcase. I'm Steve Cushing. That's got us at the end of a trail for another week. But we're here each and every week at the same time. We hope that you'll make plans to join us again next week, because I'll be here with a couple more stacks of vintage vinyl. Till that time, I'm going to leave you with Albatross, and I'm out of here.

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0: A fandango is a musical community celebration. It came out of the multi-ethnic population that evolved here on the Gulf Coast after the conquistador Hernan Cortez dropped anchor and established Veracruz as Mexico's first port. As such, this music, called Son Jarocho, is a melange of European, Caribbean, and indigenous influences. Here's the scene. It's Saturday night in the middle of August. The villainous heat of the day has yet to subside. A couple dances on a wooden platform, the woman in a floral dress that fans out when she pounds her heels, the man in a traditional straw hat and a tropical shirt that's drenched with sweat. There's ice-cold Mexican beer and tamales wrapped in banana leaves. As the night wears on, the audience joins the trio of musicians so that it becomes a giant jam session. They are playing a diminutive 8-string guitar native to the region called a jarana. Pretty soon, La Bamba has 24 jarana players up there strumming, and the 3-chord song goes on trance-like for 15 minutes.
1: Eso es poquito. Por ejemplo, en Tlacotalpan, que son los fandangos más grande que me ha tocado ver, puede haber 80 músicos.
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3: This is Sunday Baroque. I'm Suzanne Bona. In 1968, President Lyndon Johnson inaugurated a week-long celebration of Hispanic heritage in the United States. 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Hispanic Heritage Month takes place from September 15th through October 15th, and this year's theme is Pioneers of Change, Shaping the Future Together. 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

0: Ludovico's band played a suite of pieces composed by the versatile 17th century Spanish composer, guitarist, and instructional book author, Gaspar Sanz. 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I'm Suzanne Bona, and this is Sunday Baroque. 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
0: It's Sunday Baroque. I'm Suzanne Bona. Choosing a name for your musical group can be a special challenge. Some ensembles want to emphasize their focus and commitment to a particular composer. Conductor and keyboardist Masaaki Suzuki was a huge fan of Johann Sebastian Bach, so after he completed his musical studies and returned to Japan, he formed Bach Collegium Japan to spotlight Bach's music. And when Boston-based Handel and Haydn Society was established in 1815, its founders wanted to illustrate their desire to perform old and new musical treasures, with George Frederick Handel representing the older Baroque style and Franz Joseph Haydn representing the newer classical ideals. Today's highlights include these musicians demonstrating their commitment to their namesakes.

0: Christopher Hogwood directed the Handel and Haydn Society, playing the second Concerto Grosso, Opus No. 6, by George Frederick Handel. Sunday Baroque is produced at the Richard P. Garmany Classical Music Production Suite at WSHU Public Radio in Fairfield, Connecticut, where the production team includes Julie Fredino, Jennifer Basher, Sabrina Garone, Anne Lopez, Lexi Perinal, and I'm Suzanne Vona. This is Sunday Baroque. Jordi Savall is part instrumentalist, part conductor, and part musical detective. He's constantly on the lookout for interesting, little-known composers and their ancient music to play. And he's adamant that music's not a static museum piece. It's a living, evolving art form. Coming up on Sunday Baroque, you'll hear Jordi Savall and one of his ensembles breathing fresh life into some Renaissance-era music from Spain.
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2: In recent years, what's been making news in Texas has been front page news around the country and sometimes the world. 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Though based in Austin, the Texas Standard is really a partnership with KACU, with journalists across the state, and with the everyday Texans who support their work. 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
0: This is Sunday Baroque. I'm Suzanne Bona. National Hispanic Heritage Month was established in 1988 by President Ronald Reagan. The observance continues to be celebrated annually in the United States from September 15th until October 15th. Additionally, September 16th is Mexican Independence Day. It's the date in 1810 when an uprising began against Spanish rule. It took more than a decade for Mexico to eventually achieve independence. Today's highlights include music by Mexican composer Manuel de Sumaya.

0: Joseph Jennings led Chanticleer singing the Lamentations of the Prophet Jeremiah by Mexican Baroque composer and church musician Manuel de Sumaya. You can always look up more about the music on our website using the detailed playlists there. And if you'd like to hear today's show again later this week, you know, Tuesday Baroque, Thursday Baroque, any day Baroque, you can check out the online audio stream there. It is sundaybaroque.org. Sunday Baroque is produced at WSHU in Fairfield, Connecticut, and funded by the Richard P. Garmany Fund at Hartford Foundation for Public Giving, providing support to institutions that are committed to enriching lives in Connecticut, including the Hartford Symphony Orchestra and Connecticut Forest and Parks Association. Our production team is Julie Ferdino, Jennifer Basher, Sabrina Garone, Ann Lopez, and Lexi Perrinal. I'm Susie Ambona, and this is Sunday Baroque. An engaging story, a compelling painting, a thrilling musical work. They can all transport us to another place and connect us with another time without ever having to leave home. Coming up on Sunday Baroque, the music takes you to a festive banquet in 1702 for Queen Anne's coronation, a regal ceremony at Westminster Abbey, and a private prayerful moment in Salzburg, all through the inspiring music of Baroque composers.
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0: This is Sunday Baroque. I'm Suzanne Bona. Not long before England's King George I died in 1727, he signed the papers making German-born musician George Frederick Handel a naturalized British subject. And Handel's first commission with his new status was writing anthems for the coronation of King George II. You'll hear one of those royal celebratory anthems and other music fit for a newly crowned king or queen.

Violinist Leah Gail Nelson, the oboe player Daniel Swenberg, and organist Dong Suk Shin played Heinrich Bieber's 15th Mystery Sonata, subtitled The Coronation of Mary. This is Sunday Baroque.

Peter Holman directed the Parley of Instruments playing a suite made for the Queen's coronation, music for Queen Anne's 1702 ceremony. This is Sunday Baroque.

0: Lawrence Duffschmidt led Armonico Tributo playing Georg Muffat's Imperial Coronation Suite. Sunday Baroque is produced at the Richard P. Garmany Classical Music Production Suite at WSHU in Fairfield, Connecticut, by Julie Fredino, Jennifer Basher, Sabrina Garone, Anne Lopez, Lexi Perinol, and I'm Suzanne Bona. This is Sunday Baroque. Antonio Soler was quite a fascinating 18th century Spanish musician. He got his early musical training as a boy in a monastery, and eventually as a young adult he became a monk and spent virtually his entire life within his monastery. Meanwhile, he quietly composed around 300 pieces and gave music lessons to the children of Spain's King Carlos III. Coming up on Sunday Baroque, you'll hear a couple of Antonio Soler's keyboard sonatas from a brand new recording.
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4: Hello, my name is Chloe Robertson, a 15-year-old bassoonist from Rockville, Maryland, and today I will be performing the fourth movement of the Foch Bassoon Sonata in C major with pianist Dasha Gabay, here on From the Top. I hope you enjoy.

Hello, my name is Leila Mostaghimi. I'm 16 years old and I play the clarinet. Today I'm going to be playing the second movement of the second Brahms sonata for clarinet and piano. Here on From the Top.

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4: From APM American Public Media, this is Performance Today. I'm Valerie Kaler. Like any good love story, this music has a huge range of emotion. Moments of tenderness, moments of passion, moments of fear and frustration, too. And then a climactic scene of tearful confession that leads to an ending of forgiveness and compassion. All of these emotions shared without saying a single word. It's a piece called Verklärte Nacht, Transfigured Night, written by Arnold Schoenberg. We've got an intimate performance on the way from a concert in Brainerd, Minnesota. That's coming up later in this hour of PT.

And this spring, I invite you to join me on an in-person musical tour of Germany and Prague. We'll attend three of the world's premier classical music events, the Dresden and Prague Spring Music Festivals and the Beethoven Festival in Leipzig, where we'll take in a special recital by pianist Long Long. We'll immerse ourselves in the local art and history, explore the homes of Felix Mendelssohn and the Schumanns, and there will be no limit, of course, to all the delicious food and company of fellow music lovers along the way. You can find all the details, including the full itinerary, at publicradiocustomtravel.org. 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

The String Quartet No. 3 by Juan Arriaga, played by the Quiroga Quartet during the Granada International Festival of Music and Dance at the Alhambra in Granada, Spain. They called him the Spanish Mozart. Juan Arriaga, born 15 years after Mozart's death on what would have been Mozart's 50th birthday. Arriaga was a prodigy in the Mozart mold, one who wrote operas, sacred works, and a lot of chamber music before he was even 15. And that was the age at which he went to the Paris Conservatory. Wasn't long before Arriaga was a teaching assistant there. Sadly, Arriaga had something else in common with Mozart. He worked himself to death. Exhaustion and a pulmonary infection claimed him 10 days before his 20th birthday. Spanish composer Juan Arriaga.

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0: cultures. In San Francisco, I'm Rosalie Howarth, along with Dan Storper in New York, where East meets West today in the Asian Lounge.
1: Even before the Beatles were inspired by Ravi Shankar's sitar in the 1960s, Western musicians have been intrigued by the music of India, China, Japan, and Southeast Asia. And recently, DJs and electronica artists from all over the world have helped to create exciting and groundbreaking Asian-Western fusions.
0: And Indian and East Asian musicians have incorporated Western sounds into their art, too. The Yoshida brothers specialize in the traditional Japanese three-stringed instrument called the shamisen. But on stage, their flashy light show and spiky hairdos bring a whole lot of visual drama to the show. From the Asian Lounge collection, here is Fukaki Umi no Kanata, or Beyond the Deep Sea.

0: innovators in the art of highlighting diverse musical influences against a trip-hop background. That's the U.S. band Thievery Corporation on the Putumayo World Music Hour. The song's called Lebanese Blonde, and it's from the album The Mirror Conspiracy.
1: Rob Garza and Eric Hilton grew up in Maryland and formed Thievery Corporation in Washington, D.C. They bring the sounds of India and Brazil together on that track with the sitar and the breezy vocals of Pam Bricker.
0: Here's a band that were pioneers in the genre, Ancient Future. They started doing what they called world fusion music back in the late 1970s. The founder, Matthew Montfort, traveled all over India, China, Bali, and Java to study ancient Eastern musical traditions.
1: This song is really interesting because it's a reggae version of a well-known Vietnamese folk song. Listen for the unique instrument called the Dan Bao. It has a flexible rod attached to a gourd, and bending the rod changes the pitch of the string.

0: The Bidu Orchestra with Eastern Journey from the Asian Lounge Collection. Bidu was another pioneer in the East-West fusion movement. That song came out back in 1978.
1: Yeah, you can hear how far ahead of his time he was. He's an icon among Indian dance and electronica musicians, and he's done a lot of film music, both in the UK and Bollywood. An interesting side note, he's the guy who produced the hit Kung Fu Fighting in 1974.
0: And we'll be back with more innovators in the Asian Lounge in just a minute. 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
0: Welcome back to the Asian Lounge today for music that melds Eastern traditions with Western influences. I'm Rosalie Howarth with Dan Storper, and we wanted to play a couple that are featured on the wonderful Buddha Bar series of CDs based around the Paris Club of the same name.
1: The first is Straight to the Heart, a song by Sina Vojani. Vojani traveled to Tibet to record the spoken words of a young holy figure, the 17th Karmapa. He overlaid these with synthesizer, guitar, flute, piano, and the voice of a Tibetan monk.

0: Ani Rose by the group known as Toku on the Putumayo World Music Hour. Now, Toku is the brainchild of Jim Wilson, who has a fascinating body of work, Dan.
1: Yeah, he's explored a lot of different musical areas. He's of Irish and Choctaw Indian descent and played in country rock groups in the 1970s. He also wrote songs for Zydeco bands before coming back to his Native American roots in the 80s. He worked with Robbie Robertson on the six-hour documentary and million-selling album called Music for Native Americans in 1992. And later in the 90s, he branched out into world music, recording with people like Jai Utal and producing albums that explored the realm of mystic traditions and shamans.
0: He also collaborated with Allen Ginsberg and others on a posthumous tribute to Timothy Leary. Oh, and he also appeared at the Salt Lake Winter Olympics in 2002. Jim Wilson is just an amazingly accomplished musical researcher and producer. Next, we have a very catchy song from the Asian Lounge collection, Funky Guru by Prem Joshua.
1: He was born in Germany and played in rock, pop, and jazz bands when he was a teenager. But when he heard the music of Ravi Shankar, he headed to India and eventually became a world fusion pioneer. He's known for using Sufi chants and Sanskrit poetry in his music.
0: And Funky Guru contains the words of a mantra, a sacred combination of words or syllables that are a prayer to one's guru or a spiritual master.

0: A song about an intriguing region in Bali where two rivers meet, Kampuhan, which literally means two rivers meet. It's a lively artist colony overlooked by a sacred temple built centuries ago by the holy man who named the site. Japanese musical legend Makoto Kubota spent a lot of time there. He's a very adventurous artist. In fact, one of the things he did was help pioneer Okinawan reggae in the 1980s.
1: His latest project is called Blue Asia, and he combines the sounds of the river and Balinese instruments with sort of dreamy dub and electronica in that song. And we have more fascinating fusions to experience in the Asian Lounge, if you'll just hang on for a minute or two. And there's always info on the shows at putumayo.com, P-U-T-U-M-A-Y-O.com. It's the best of the Putumayo World Music Hour.
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1: Welcome back to the Putumayo World Music Hour. I'm Rosalie Howarth with Dan Storper, where East meets West in the Asian Lounge.
0: And our next artist is a Miami-based producer, singer, and musician, Billy Paul Williams. He produced a couple of club dance hits, but lately he's been exploring electronica treatments of jazz and world music. As we hear on this Asian-influenced track from the Silk Road Cafe compilation, Medi's Song.

0: A classically trained Hindustani musician, that was Abhishek Pohankar with Tum Sanayan from his groundbreaking fusion album called Pia Bavri.
1: He's quite young to have credits on almost 20 albums. He was the youngest artist ever to be selected for inclusion on a Budabar compilation. Our next artist is a Westerner, Brian Wavy, who made his name producing hits by stars like Rod Stewart, Diana Ross, and the Doobie Brothers. Later, he did music for TV shows while exploring his own musical evolution through his project X Cultures.
0: Japanese singer Marisa Kosugiu sings on Dreams of Happiness on the first X Cultures album, One World, One People. It's also available on the Asian Lounge compilation.

0: From Taiwan, Pai Ku with Everlasting Hosa, in which she blends Western musical structure with the traditional melodies of her island nation.
1: Some of today's most visionary musicians, producers, and studio mixers are exploring the musical frontiers of Asian fusion and engineering these hypnotic combinations of chill-out, down-tempo, and trance styles with the ancient styles of music from India, Pakistan, China, Japan, and Southeast Asia.
0: And it's also fascinating to hear the work of Western musicians studying Eastern styles and Asian musicians adopting Western forms and structures. It's a mutually creative process. In San Francisco, I'm Rosalie Howarth, and along with my co-host Dan Storper, we'd like to thank our producers, Shane Sharkey, Jacob Edgar, and Claire Frisbee, and our radio relations manager, Angela Huffstetler. And most especially you for joining us on today's journey. We hope to meet up with you in the next port for the Putumayo World Music Hour. Till then, travel safe.
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